0: Okay, so you're one of the how many judokas will be representing the Philippines come this Asian Games?
1: Seven po. And
0: Seven.
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0: Wow.
1: Yes.
0: Anong
1: And
0: feeling?
1: last times, I think silver medalist din po ata siya na Asian Games.
0: Anong feeling na kasama mo siya sa team? Masama ka sa team na yan, ano, with Watanabe.
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1: 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And hopefully, I see you guys there at the top of the podium. And syempre, para sa bayan.
0: Yes, you said it right, para sa bayan. 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
1: So, ayun, araw-araw naman po sila ngayon nangangamusta sa akin. And of course, ang advice lang rin po, ang advice talaga nila sa akin during competitions is, ayun, one match at a time nga. Kasi lahat naman ng sinali doon is capable of standing at the podium. At saka lahat yan, gutom na gutom para talunin ka.
0: Yes.
1: So, ayun. Ngayon, ang advice nila is stay safe. Isagarin mo yung sarili mo pero not until ma-injury ka. So, ngayon, I'm here and I'll be home 100% para pagdating ng Australia Open at saka ng Asian Games, I'll be at my 110% performing.
0: Yeah. We believe in you. Niniwala kami sa iyo, Chino. All the best and God bless you. Ingat lagi and keep us posted, ha? Di ba?
1: Yes. Thank you,
0: Okay, si
1: ma'am. Thank
0: Chino
1: you very
0: C.
1: much.
0: Tan Kontian mula sa Japan. Dun pa lang kanyang training camp preparing for the Australian Open and of course the Asian Games. Maraming salamat!
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8: Philippine Standard Time, it's 9:04 AM. Good morning and here is the news. Malacanang has issued a memorandum circular ordering students and government workers to shift to alternative arrangements. This is due to continued heavy rains brought by the southwest monsoon. The memorandum circular covers the following areas: Ilocos Norte, Ilocos Sur, La Union, Pangasinan, Abra, Benguet, Kalinga, Mountain Province, Apayao, Batanes, Nueva Vizcaya, Zambales, Tarlac, Pampanga, and Bataan. However, agencies involved in the delivery of basic and health services, disaster preparedness and response, and other vital services shall continue their operations and render necessary services. In news overseas, Nepal's Disaster Management Authority said that the death toll from the flood disaster on the Nepal-Tibet border reached 939. The agency revised its estimate of the number missing to 3,925. Roughly 1 in 7 missing people are believed to be workers at the hydropower plants. Nepalese Prime Minister Balendra Shah said that 279 people had been rescued from the sites. The rescue operation is being spearheaded by an international team made up of Chinese and Nepalese military personnel. Experts from India, Korea, and Australia are also involved in the operation.

0: But all I know is just perseverance na talaga. Kahit anong mangyayari sa sitwasyon, sa buhay, is training, training, training. Just because that's all we knew from sa buhay namin. And that's what we grew up to. And that's what we're gonna do.
1: Yes, Ian, again, dito sa papalapit mong Asian Games, first time to. Ano yung gusto mong iwang promise or, di ba, not putting pressure, but of course, what can we expect from Ian?
0: A medal. A medal. A medal talaga.
1: Yes, short.
0: And hopefully gold, but it's a delusional dream, but it's possible. It's possible.
1: Yes, ang ganda naman nun. Short but sweet ta, yung naging message for Albert Ian de los Santos. Again, for sure, your Papa Alvin is everywhere, di ba? Kahit nasan ka, nandyan pa rin siya. Kung may mensahe ka para sa kanya, anong gusto mong iwang message?
0: Pa, I love you and please always keep watching me and my papa, I mean mama and Coach Jules and the team talaga. I miss you and no matter what, mahal kita.
1: For sure, proud na proud si Papa Alvin. Again, your parting message din sa mga gustong pasalamatan ni Ian
0: Oh,
1: na...
0: okay. All right. Okay, here we go. So, I'd like to thank you, PSC Chairman Sir Patrick Pato Gregorio and SW President Sir Monico Montevella. Thank you sa national coaches. Thank you my mom, Coach Tiwa, and my dad, Coach Alvin, rest in peace. And Coach Julius and Ate Heidi, Coach Gregorio, Coach Allen, Coach Patrick, Coach Tony, my team, my teammate in national team, and Universidad de Zamboanga weightlifting team, the Giwan weightlifting team, the parents of said weightlifting team in Giwan for supporting and praying for me. Universidad de Zamboanga President Sir Abraham Stacchio, my lolas, my aunties, my cousin, and all my relatives in Zamboanga and in Davao. Thank you.
1: Yes,
0: Thank
1: thank
0: you.
1: you so much din, Albert Ian de los Santos. More power at syempre hangad namin na ma-achieve mo lahat ng goals mo. Thank you.
0: Thank you. Thank you so much for having me.
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Philippine Standard Time, it's 9:57 a.m. Good morning, and here is the news. President Ferdinand R. Marcos Jr. has urged Filipinos to take part in protecting national sovereignty and help shape a nation that stands firm against all forms of pressure. The president made the call in a speech commemorating National Heroes Day at the Libingan ng Mga Bayani in Taguig City. He honored the country's modern-day heroes including the Fisher Folk, the Philippine Coast Guard, the Armed Forces of the Philippines, and the Bureau of Fisheries and Aquatic Resources. President Marcos Jr. stressed the Filipinos will fight for their rights.

0: States through ways that are peaceful, lawful, and consistent with their principles. The chief executive added that defending Philippine territory is a responsibility shared by the entire nation. In news overseas, Iran and the United States have traded strikes after American forces attacked two rocket launchers on Larak Island in Strait of Hormuz. The U.S. Central Command said that it took limited and precise action after observing Iran preparing to launch rockets and deploy sea mines into the Strait of Hormuz. Iran said it struck U.S. military base in Jordan in response. Jordan's army said it had intercepted 8 missiles early yesterday morning. Iran state television also said Iranian army had targeted an airbase in the United Arab Emirates with drones. However, the UAE's Ministry on Defense denied the reports that Al Minhad airbase had been targeted as unfounded. The UAE confirmed it shot down a drone. In sports news, Carlos Alcaraz is back on court business and back winning ways at the US Open. The number 3 player in the ATP ranking settled in quickly on his singles return after a 4-month wrist injury layoff to defeat Roman Safiulin 6-4, 6-4, 6-4 Monday afternoon in New York. Alcaraz made his competitive return playing alongside Serena Williams in the US Open mixed doubles last week, delivered a typically classy display to begin his title defense. Meanwhile, number 1 seed Aryna Sabalenka and the women's tennis overcame in patchy form and several tricky moments to open her U.S. Open title defense with a 6-2, 6-4 defeat of Camila Osorio in an hour and 27 minutes. Philippine Standard Time, it's exactly 10 in the morning, mga team. Natutok sa Sports Radio para sa mga pinakabagong balita tungkol sa larangan ng sports. Muli ako po sa Team Wita Palace at isang magandang umaga sa inyong lahat. Susunod na, Esports Explorer kasama si Mika Go.
1: Time to celebrate kulturang Pinoy. 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Anything and everything fun and Filipino. Ito ang Pinoy Kultura.
2: Ang kwento ng adobo. From its humble beginnings sa hapagkainan ng mga Pilipino noong ika-16 na siglo to 21st century international tables, adobo, the most famous and the country's national dish, speaks of our culture, the sour and the salty, the sweetness and spice, mixed with the richness of tender chunks of pork or chicken, sometimes both, together. It has traveled provinces, crossed continents to inspire chefs and delight peoples across the seas. Traditionally cooked in clay pots, the Spanish gave the name adobo to the dish, from adobar, which means marinate. It is an indigenous cooking method that uses vinegar and salt to preserve food in the tropical climate. It's been cooked a multitude of ways. Simple, may maanghang, merong may coconut milk, depende sa rehiyon na siyang pinanggalingan. It's so flexible, it can create various and sometimes new tastes. Panlasang Pinoy has listed 31 of what they call insanely delicious adobo recipes. There's the traditional chicken adobo, simple, made with chicken, soy sauce, vinegar, garlic, peppercorns, and bay leaves. There's adobo that varies in color and taste, adobong dilaw, adobong pula, at adobong puti. At hindi lang lutong chicken or pork, may adobong tahong, adobong kangkong, and chicken feet adobo. The New York Times once shared on Twitter a simple chicken adobo recipe as comfort food to cook in the middle of winter. The Food Network had its own adobo recipe, and there is apparently a Spanish chicken adobo with chocolate. This humble but iconic adobo is not without controversy. Wikipedia says a trade department once announced plans to standardize the most popular Filipino dishes to make them easier to promote, starting with the adobo. Maraming hindi natuwa at binatikos ang plano. The agency did a 180, said it's not mandatory and will only be done as a benchmark to define a basic traditional recipe para malaman kung tunay na Filipino dish pag nasa international setting. The adobo has been honored abroad, was runner-up in the Best Nouveau Street Food in the 2010 LA Street Food Fest. Philippine Primer says Chef Gordon Ramsay picked a pork adobo burger in Good Morning America's Battle of the Burgers in 2017. One can say the mix of flavors and spices of this iconic dish is a perfect foil for the Filipino character. It has certainly come a long way and has endured all this time. Simple or fusion elaborate version, the adobo remains to warm hearts and please palates. And bringing Tatak Pinoy to the world, just a bonus.
1: Yan ang Pinoy kultura, because our culture is cool.
3: Bagong Pilipinas, para sa bawat Pilipino.
4: Bagong Pilipinas is a master plan for genuine development that benefits of all our people. 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The transformation of our idea of being a Filipino and the transformation of our economy, of governance, of society.
3: Hindi puro salita, pamahalaan ay magsisilbing halimbawa.
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10: This is one of the success stories that we've seen. 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
3: 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Sa aming patuloy na pagsasahing papawid, asahan ang aming walang humpay na paglilingkod Lunes hanggang Linggo. Sa airwaves man or online, ilalapit sa inyo ang mga sports balita sa loob at labas ng bansa. Interview kay idol, resulta ng paborito mong laro, paglilinaw sa mga issue at marami pang iba. 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

0: how the comp can be played to the fullest extent. We can make it work. And I kind of believe that for any comp, honestly. It fit the roles well. It fit the map for us, and we were able to make it work that way. Yeah, I think that's...
1: Got
0: is
1: it.
0: Good?
1: No, I think that's a good answer. Thank you. And my second question would be to you, Javi. Of course, IGLing, it's been a bit of a... I wouldn't say it's a rough patch, but it's been kind of up and down this year for you. But you guys look absolutely locked in right now. So as your team's IGL, what do you think has been the biggest change that you've made and your team has made to be able to have this kind of insane run through the playoffs so far?
2: I think it's understanding what my teammates want to do. It's not like... it's all mine. Like, I call everything. Like, it's all my ideas. I think it's like piecing together what all my teammates have, and I'm the one putting it into the plan. So I guess I'm able to form a plan because of my teammates as well.
3: Thank you. Michelle from Philstar, if you could unmute and ask your question, please.
4: Thank you. Congratulations on the win, guys. So my name is Michelle from Philstar.com from the Philippines. So my question to both of you is, GE was in the same scenario in stage one where they qualified from the upper bracket going to the road show. But we know, unfortunately, the performance of GE afterwards when we moved to Vietnam. So for you guys, how do we make sure that GE keeps that winning momentum even though we're moving to Busan the next week?
2: I think the difference would be is our path, like our minds are more clear now. Like we know what we have to do, and like I think we'll keep on going with the momentum. I think when we last time in London we won, and when we went to Vietnam it's like we weren't as good or as on form. But I think now, like, even with the coaching with the players, our vision is more clear in what we want to do and need to do. So we're just gonna keep going. Like, just because we're in the upper bracket doesn't mean like we made it to Shanghai yet. So it still depends on us, and we're gonna do everything we can to make it to Shanghai.
4: Thank you so much.
0: Okay. You wanna hear it? Okay, for me, honestly, I've been thinking about this a lot with the other coaching staff too, about what the difference was back then to now. I think I'm going to approach this. Back then, we kind of treated qualifying to London as the end goal, and that obviously didn't work out for us during Vietnam and maybe carried over to London in the end. This time around, I really want to make sure that we think about Busan as the goal. Winning is the goal, and you know, not many teams can say they've won a regional to begin with, even if we make it to Shanghai. I want to really separate that and then think about Shanghai as a brand new run for us, and I think that will keep us motivated and focused to perform better at Busan, hopefully. Never know, but we know Nongshim's really strong though, so we'll see what happens.
4: Yeah, apologies for cutting you short earlier, Platoon. Actually, I have another question for you. So Javi actually touched upon this in the panel earlier, but in terms of you and Amix and Fields, how has that dynamic really helped boost GE's campaign here in Stage 2?
0: Amazingly. Like, we have a great working relationship. I mean, not just working, we're good friends too, but we share ideas really well. We have really in-depth conversations, and I think it's obvious, even though I'm the head coach, we have two of the most experienced head coaches in APAC on the staff, honestly. And it really shows when we work together. So honestly, they're a huge part of every single match, every single win. Before moments before the match, we're still typing to each other about, you know, helping me to help prepare them before each match. So yeah, it's a huge part.
4: Thank you and congrats again. Good luck on your next match.
1: Yeah, so I have one more question since you mentioned Nongshim. So I want to hear from both of you about you know, your thoughts on the match ahead and what do you think is going to be the biggest challenge in dealing with a team like Nongshim.
2: Hey, something funny is we've been scrimming Nongshim and we thought we wouldn't see them in a while. Like, we knew we would see them in the upper bracket if we win all games, and we did win all games, both of us. So we do see them in the upper bracket, and we've been scrimming them, and the scores have been closer. Like, they win, we win. So I think we know how they play, they know how we play, and it's going to be a good matchup. So not too worried, but you know, there's Santiago winners and there's such a good

0: 50s, livestock was plentiful. Street food sold were the more expensive cuts, chicken or pork barbecue. But when the economic crisis hit in the 70s, Pinoys looked to the parts that normally get thrown out, like intestines and innards. These suddenly became valuable and reinforced the Filipino practice, walang tapon, walang sayang, that in turn brought out the isaw, a word that came from sawsawan, where you dip the isaw. But that's just three of a variety of street food. There's even a day-old chick boiled or fried, and these days, chicken skin, found more often near bus stops, markets, or workplaces where an ordinary person can grab a quick snack for less than 10 pesos. Ano man ito, banana kyu, kamote kyu, turon man, kwek-kwek, or tukneneng. In these times of frugality and austerity, lamanchan siya ng Pilipino at ng kanyang kultura.
1: Yan ang Pinoy kultura, because our culture is cool.
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3: Philippine Standard Time, it's 2:02 PM. Good afternoon. Here's the news. President Ferdinand R. Marcos Jr. urged newly promoted Philippine Coast Guard flag officers to lead by example and uphold the highest standards of integrity. The president administered the oath of office to 21 newly promoted PCG flag officers, consisting of one vice admiral, two rear admirals, and 18 commodores, during a ceremony in Malacañang. Among those who took their oath before the president were Vice Admiral Romel Supangan, Rear Admiral J. Tariela, PCG spokesperson for the West Philippine Sea, and Commodore Noemi Cayabyab, PCG spokesperson. In his speech, the president underscored the strategic role of the PCG in a country made up of thousands of islands where food, trade, security, and national identity are closely tied to the sea. Intensified police operations in Western Visayas led to the seizure of millions of pesos of worth suspected illegal drugs, fishing paraphernalia, firearms, and smuggled goods. The police regional office in Western Visayas said police recovered 800.03 grams of suspected shabu worth of 5.44 million pesos during operations conducted over the weekend. The largest seizure was recorded in La Paz district when police arrested two suspects and recovered 710 grams of suspected shabu valued at 4.828 million pesos. PRO6 also reported 12 arrests of operations against illegal fishing and one confiscation of fishing paraphernalia valued at 423,170 pesos. The campaign against loose firearms and explosives resulted in the surrender of 12 firearms and recovery of 5 explosive-related items. In news abroad, finance leaders from the group of 20 major economies opened talks at the U.S.-hosted gathering with Trump administration seeking to escalate economic pressure on Iran amid renewed exchange of fire with Tehran. The gathering of G20 finance ministers and central bank governors takes place through Tuesday in Blue Ridge Mountains in Asheville, North Carolina. But the first exchange of attacks for a month between the United States and Iran in the Middle East loomed over meetings as leaders convene. Also clouding the talks are Trump's tightening of trade barriers and questions on whether the grouping can still work together to address big economic challenges. Philippine Standard Time, it's 2:04 in the afternoon. Matiging ato to Sports Radio para sa mga pinakabagong balita tungkol sa larangan ng sports. Muli ako si Mito Palis at isang magandang hapon sa inyong lahat.
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25: Hello everyone, magandang umaga po sa inyo lahat. Ako po si Aaron Bayato and this is your Talk NBA sa Sports Radio 918 AM, your sports connection for the final Monday of August 31, 2026. We commemorate at pinasaluduhan po natin lahat ng ating mga bayaning Pilipino at Pilipinang lumaban para sa bayan, kasalukuyan lumalaban para sa bayan at yung mga future generations po that will represent us and will give their all for the success of this republic. And hope you guys are enjoying this holiday, mga kaibigan, lalo na sa mga kapwa natin basketball fans. It was great Weekend of Basketball, mga kaibigan, patungkol nga po sa naging tagumpay ng ating pambansang kupa. We're gonna get into that shortly, mga kaibigan. We're still in the off-season ng NBA and a lot of stuff has happened in the midst of the FIBA season. So, there's some sporting events that still kind of pushed through kahit na medyo maulan, and we congratulate them for making it happen. We're taping this around bago mag-alas tres ng umaga, ngayong August 31, kagagaling lang po natin dito sa naging pagtutok natin sa naging tagumpay ng ating Gilas Pilipinas men contra Iran sa Mall of Asia Arena. Shoutout kina Jess Lai, tsaka kay Ria Revalo, tsaka kay Wilfredo Nace, ang ating navigator, for a job well done. And let's start it, mga kaibigan, dito sa ating Gilas coverage, and congratulations for our Philippine men's national basketball team sweeping the two games dito sa window, and buhay pa ang ating ang chance natin makapag-qualify pa sa World Cup. Una, tinalo natin ang Jordan by a hairline, 82-81 in overtime. Kevin Kiamba with the go-ahead three, and Kai Soto with the game-winning block. So, not in Kai's house. And Sunday, we saw our national team winning over Iran. 68-56 was the defensive showdown, mga kaibigan. And yung height natin, ang nanaeg. Yes, we have height this time, mga kaibigan. Tulong. Mayroon na tayong height. Eto, nanaeg yung height natin. At syempre, bagamat yung mga nagtala sa atin, ng top scorers natin, sina Juan Gomez de Leon and Dwight Ramos, 16 points. Shoutout kay Junmar Fajardo. In his final game, most likely, as member of the Philippine Men's National Basketball Team, 6 points, perfect sa field goal, efficient as always. Mataas ang efficiency ni Junmar pag naglalaro siya for Gilas Pilipinas. And syempre, was serenaded the MVP chance, and well-deserved for Junmar. So, dahil po dyan, ang standings natin sa Group E, tayo pa rin ay nasa 5th place, pero looking good. At least nasa 500 na tayo, or at 4-4. We just need to continue winning the games that are slated to us. So, mga susunod nating games against Syria on November 27 and against Iran on November 30, which is a Bonifacio day. So, kung saan yun gaganapin, originally, of course, it's slated to be held sa Syria and Iran. Of course, unfortunately, because of the war in the Middle East involving Iran, Israel, and the United States, eh, syempre, madami nga po mga venues na nililipas sa neutral venues or kung saan man. But we'll get to know kung saan siya lalaroin. Who knows if we're gonna be playing it again here in the Philippines, Mapa Samoa Arena, or kung saan man, para natin Coliseum, o kung saan man venue, or baka sa Seaside, ba't hindi na naman masubukan yung Seaside sa Cebu, ba? 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Okay? 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So, as things stand, tignan natin dito sa ongoing na mga qualification sa second round po ng FIBA Eurobasket qualification. So far looking good for Spain, Ukraine, and Portugal for Group I. Sila po ang so far nasa top 3, pero hindi pa ho qualify. Wala pang kuma-qualify na team aside from Qatar. 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And then Group F, you have Canada, Argentina, Uruguay, tsaka Bahamas. Tapos, ayun, so far, yun po ang mga teams that have been looking good, at least standing na makapag-qualify into the World Cup. Pero malayo-layo pa tayo, mga kaibigan. Marami pa tayo mga games at matatapos ang mga qualification yan by early 2027. The FIBA Basketball World Cup is slated on November 27. Correction, the FIBA... Kailan ang FIBA World Cup? August 27, namali lang ng month. August 27 to September 12 sa Qatar. Okay! Congratulations, NBA Philippines. They are now, we now have what we call NBA House Philippines. At yan po ay nasa Juan Ayala sa Makati City, na kung saan na pinuntahan na Tony Parker, Jason Kidd, at saka na Lauren Jackson from the WNBA. Yung ating isa sa primary, once again, nagbabalik na NBA correspondent si JP Manyosa was able to cover the event. And congratulations sa NBA House of Philippines. But iba mga features, like the, of course, the very favorite, the Larry O'Brien trophy. For me personally, syempre, especially when your team has won it. Okay, so, and of course, syempre, iba't iba mga NBA stars at mga pop stars in the music industry, like SB19, shout out SB19, actually, hindi ako masyadong nakapakinig ng music, pero isa po sa mga tropa ko, si Evelyn Parilla, nakikinig po sa SB19. Shout out to Ma'am Evelyn. So, yun, thank you very much sa pagpunta na Tony Parker, tsaka ni Lauren Jackson and Jason Kidd, mga NBA champions, WNBA legend, for taking the opportunity to speak to the Filipino fans. At the usual, we're hoping that a Filipino, full-blooded Filipino will qualify for, will play it in the NBA. Currently, we have of mixed heritage, Jordan Clarkson. 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Eh. Regardless kung may lahi, Filipino pa rin yan. 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So let's see if that will work out. Okay. We're praying, of course, for Kai. So far, he did good naman dito sa ating fourth windows at start of second round of FIBA Basketball World Cup Asian qualifiers. Okay, and siguro pang huli na lang po, mga kaibigan, some updates sa NBA offseason. Nagkaroon ng trade involving the Minnesota Timberwolves and the Utah Jazz. They traded Josh Green and cash considerations for Cody Williams at saka si John Conchar. That's over the weekend. At si Kyle Lowry, yung kanya number 7, ay i-retire ng Toronto Raptors at magkakaroon ng special logo on Toronto with their dinosaur wearing the number 7. So congratulations kay Kyle Lowry, who is arguably the greatest Raptor of all time. And also, Jonathan Kuminga, 2-year deal with the Minnesota Timberwolves, $12.4 million. And a shout out kay Jordan Clarkson meeting his kababayan Alexandra Alex Ayala, and shout out kay Ate Alex Ayala sa kanya magiging kampanya sa United States Open sa Flushing Meadows. So all the best kay Alex, and well done for Jordan Clarkson. I hope Clarkson will be able to watch the games ni Alex as Alex progresses hopefully in this US Open. And natutuwa tayo sa attention na nakukuha ni Alex at saka sa Philippine tennis. And very much elite athlete. Wala tayong masabi kay Ate Alex sa personality niya, sa character, sa virtues, and sa values. And sana patuloy yung pag-improve ng kanyang game, especially in the final Grand Slam of 2026, the United States Open. Okay! And that concludes our quick talk NBA for this afternoon, mga kaibigan. Of course, this broadcast always made possible by our hardworking colleagues over at the Malolos Transmitter and guided po ng ating panel for this afternoon sa Master Control on this Monday afternoon, the final Monday of August. Now, inviting you, mga kaibigan, to give us a like on our social media channels. Yung aming placeholder, Facebook. 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That's App Store for iOS. At ang Radyo Pilipinas news website namin, radyopilipinas.ph/sportsradio918. Alright, on behalf of the men and women of your institution in Philippine Sports Broadcast, ating hardworking colleagues over at the Malolos Transmitter, at sa panel po natin this afternoon sa Master Control, ako po si Aaron Bayato. At maraming salamat sa ating Gilas Pilipinas men sa kanila naging tagumpay sa FIBA Basketball World Cup Asian Qualifiers. Finally, na yung 4-game losing streak at magtuloy-tuloy po sana. And again, congratulations kay Junmar Fajardo for a 13 years of national service for flag and country for this beloved game of international basketball. So, well done, Abay, and I will see you in the PBA. Maraming salamat po sa inyong pagtutok sa Talk NBA. This episode will also be airing on Tuesday and Wednesday. Coming up next, mga sporting updates from friends and partners from the BBC. Godspeed sa Philippine Sports at sa atin ang West Philippine Sea.
0: Paliwanag mo sa tao na hindi totoo yan.
1: Dahil ang totoo. 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
29: The Commentator's View on the Football Daily with Alistair Bruce Ball, John Murray and Ian Dennis.
30: Hello, it's the Football Daily. I'm Ian Dennis and this is the Commentator's View, where we five live commentators talk about the football, our travels and the language we use in football commentary. And as ever, we have a full house. I think John Murray's been writing the script because John in Lytham last week described him as the GOAT. But it still says the GOAT, John Murray, so he's clearly had a hand in that as the correspondent. And Five Live's newest athletics commentator, Ali Bruce Ball. Hello.
31: Good morning. You'd have been impressed with me on the athletics front because last night I eschewed Five Live's commentary of Chelsea against Luton and got stuck into the Diamond League meeting in Zurich. So hooked am I on my new sport. So, saw two world records. I mean, that's quite a rare thing. There were two world records set in Zurich last night, so that was exciting.
30: You know when sometimes you go to a football game on your own, I don't know if you two do this, and sometimes you can fall into, you start commentating even though you're watching. Did you do that now as with your athletics head on?
31: Do you know what the thing I do in one of the brilliant bits of advice I've been given by a few people, Mike Costello, who obviously used to do the job for the BBC, Steve Cram, who still does, was in those sprint races when the gun goes, to give yourself a second is probably too much, but half a second. Don't say anything. Just try and read it. Just try and see who's made the good start. And you've got to have a bit of confidence to do that. But what I do find myself doing now, just watching at home, is just trying to read it off the blocks. Just saying to myself, oh, lane four, good start. Or that kind of thing. Do you know what I mean? Just so that you're kind of ready for the next time. So, yeah, I'm getting a little bit sort of stato on the athletics front.
30: And how did you feel, Ian, getting back into football commentary last weekend at the City Ground, Nottingham? Well, I was just going to say, as you know from last week with Clash of the Commentators, I was a little bit rusty, but I couldn't help but get the buzz on the opening day. Walking to the City Ground, I knew the atmosphere is guaranteed to be great. So yeah, it was a little rusty in terms of getting back into the rhythm, the swing of things. But I was going to say to you, John, I mean, I listened to you, you were obviously at Brentford, but then I listened to you on my way home with Michael Brown. But the St. James's Park the next day, the way that you described what was clearly a very emotional scene at St. James's Park, as we knew it was going to be, I thought was outstanding regarding Kevin Keegan.
4: We talked about how emotional it was going to be, and it really was, you know. And I thought Newcastle and the War Flags group staged it brilliantly, you know, to have it all around the stadium. And also, what was really effective was that they gave it a little bit of space to breathe before the match, before the teams came out. It takes a lot for me to get a lump in my throat, but I did when it was all... They put a very effective video up on the screens, which was in black and white, and it was at that point that the words, Kevin Keegan's words, were put up in the Gallagate end. And, I think everyone who was there and all have witnessed it, and probably people who were tuning in as well, would have felt that emotion.
30: And John, when you said they let it breathe, I actually thought that actually is the perfect way to describe how your commentary was, because, and anybody who hasn't yet listened to it or seen it, you can go back to the BBC Sounds app, and that gives you the opportunity to rewind and to find the start of that commentary ahead of the game at St. James's Park last Sunday. It was a 4:30 kickoff. But I say seen it because it was on Instagram and it was on all other social media platforms such as X. And it was a real close-up of you, John, and you did let it breathe. And I think it was so measured and you could feel the emotion.
4: Well, that's why I let it breathe, because I was actually struggling to keep it together. And if you do look at the video, you can actually see bottom lip wobbling a little bit. I felt it as soon as I walked up to St. James's Park, and almost the first thing that I saw was a young boy who was probably only about, I don't know, 13 or 14 years old, but he was wearing an England top from the 1982 World Cup with Keegan on the back. And I just thought, God, that's that just goes to show what's coming here. And virtually everyone was wearing a Keegan shirt. And as I said before to you, I think it's just that, and so many people will feel this, that they have this connection with Kevin Keegan. And for people of my age, you know, he was my first footballing hero, really. And to have followed his career as a football follower and then doing this job and interviewing him and, you know, seeing how it all played out, I think that's what you were feeling on that day at St. James's Park. So I think that all who were assembled there and all who were following it from wherever, because of that connection that they had with Kevin Keegan, I think that's why there was the emotion.
31: Just on the commentary side of things, Ian, I have since watched that clip of John and Pat Nevin describing the scenes, and you're absolutely right. It's you know, Newcastle did it brilliantly, but on radio in particular, you've got to try and get a lot in there, haven't you? But also have the confidence, and it's the hallmark of John's commentary style, I think, is, as we joke, you can never hurry a Murray, but it's always measured. And John, I'm not talking about the time it takes for you to eat dinner, John. I'm talking about when you're on air. But even I always think this, listening to you doing England at the major tournaments, even in the biggest moments, I always feel you're not rushed. You're confident enough to let things breathe. And I think, particularly on radio, that takes quite a lot of confidence, because you're thinking, oh my goodness, dead air here. Like, there's nothing. What are people listening to? But sometimes, actually, just the atmosphere around you speaks so much louder than our words can. So it was, yeah, no, it was
4: very kind of done, very emotional. I think my response to that would be half the time I'm thinking about what I'm going to say next. So I'm giving myself a bit of breathing time. But I'll never forget that. What was the story, Ali, you were going to tell us about your holiday?
31: Yeah, so, you know, John, this is a classic. You know, we've all had very busy summers of sport, and you go away on your holes, and you go away to relax, don't you? Completely unwind, switch off, refresh, and hopefully come back, you know, 100% and absolutely raring to go. When was the last time you came back from a summer holiday with an ear infection? I mean, I think it must be when I was 8 years old. It used to be a problem of constantly getting in the pool. And I honestly, speaking to you this morning, in my right ear, It feels like someone has wadged a ton of cotton wool. It's ridiculous. It's absolutely ridiculous. So I've got to get down to the pharmacy this afternoon and try and get some medication because it's
4: what we would call the chemist.
31: Taking his headphones on. What did I say? The farmer. Go to the chemist, John. That's where I'm going.
4: That would have been a $5.
31: I'm quite glad, you know,
4: at the World Cup.
31: Yeah. I'm quite glad that I'm not actually in a stadium. So I'm actually presenting on Sunday this weekend, but I'm not in a stadium because I do think the balance of sound in my ears, headphones, and crowd noise, if this doesn't clear up in a couple of days, you know, would be a bit of a problem. So it's probably good I'm in the studio on Sunday.
4: Do you remember I had a blocked ear in Qatar at the World Cup, which was really debilitating? I couldn't hear out of one ear. Do you remember I had to go and get my ear syringed in a clinic in Qatar? And as soon as they did that, I felt like a new man.
5: So Clash of the Commentators and the great glossary to come. But here's our schedule this weekend on 5 Live. Updates of Crystal Palace, Manchester City Friday night. Likewise, updates of Liverpool, Nottingham Forest on Saturday lunchtime into 5 Live Sport with Mark Chapman. And then the commentaries. Coventry City, Hull City is our 3 o'clock commentary. That's with Pat Nevin. The alternative listening, that's with the usual goal service, is Bournemouth, Everton. That's on Sports Extra 2 because TMS will be on Sports Extra. And then on Saturday, Tottenham Hotspur against Newcastle, Conor McNamara and Rob Green. And then I look down the list and there's no John Murray this Sunday. He did double bubble last weekend. And there's no Ali Bruce Ball either for Chelsea, Brighton and Hove Albion at 2. Leeds Brentford is on Sports Extra 2. Sunderland Fulham Sports Extra 3. Manchester United Ipswich at 4:30. And there's no mention of the two of you.
4: And actually, Colin in Manchester, Ali says, love the podcast. Mm. And Colin says, I notice Alistair is scheduled to present Premier League Sunday on 5 Live. And Colin asks the question, is he now more of a presenter for football than a commentator?
31: It's astounding, Colin. So Steve Crossman is away at the moment. So I will be doing a couple of the upcoming Sundays. I think Aaron Paul did last Sunday. And I'm taking over for a couple as well. So no, commentary will be the regular thing as always this season. But I do enjoy the presenting. And I think this Sunday, you know, particularly being second weekend of the season and the narratives that have already developed with those games, Chelsea, who started so well and looked so exciting against Fulham at home, against Brighton, who thumped Villa, is our 2 o'clock on 5 Live. And then Manchester United Ipswich, after the United defeat and Ipswich's excellent start, there is a lot to get our teeth into on Sunday. So, I'm looking forward to it.
4: And actually, Ian, I'm off this weekend. I've got a couple of social engagements. So I'm
31: book club.
4: I'm actually taking the weekend off. It's not book club this time, Ali. No, no. Well. So I can't remember the last time that I didn't work on the August bank holiday weekend.
5: We've also had some correspondence from Bradford City fan Simon, tcv@bbc.co.uk. After your question about the big money signings in the last episode, it would be really good if you could perhaps share a few lesser-known names you think might come through this season. Oh, and please give a mention to the mighty Bantams, top of League One as it stands. Yes, the chickens are going rather well, Simon, also through to the next round of the League Cup.
4: Well, the one I was going to mention is, and he's already been on the field for Hull City, is the Australian defender Herrington, who they obviously showed a lot of faith in him, Australia, at the World Cup, because he ended up in the Australian team, and I thought that was quite a shrewd.
6: Good news para sa ating mga senior citizens na binibisyaryo ng DSWD Social Pension.
7: Finally, ay funded na po yung increase para doon sa ating senior citizens sa Welfare Act. Ito yung ating para sa mga indigent natin, yung mga social pensioners.
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31: In their win against Crystal Palace, who I know their names we've discussed, but I think you probably still put them in that category, sort of Premier League unproven still at the moment, in Harrison Armstrong and Hayden Hackney, you know, who I heard David Moyes say after the game, they've possibly got their chance there a little bit earlier than might have happened were it not for injuries. But if you play well and, you know, prove you deserve a place, then it'll be interesting to keep an eye on both of them. I had quite an amusing text, actually, from one of our producers, Rory, who had spotted that Ipswich had won their opening game and you know, knows my leanings on the football front. And he told me that Julio Enciso looked like prime Maradona during that game. And I said, well, just, you know, let's just hold on a minute, because I remember Ipswich 2001-2002 having got promoted back to the Premier League, finished fifth and got into Europe, then bolstered the squad that summer. Finidi George was signed and had an, I can't remember who it was against, had an absolute blinder on the first day of the season. You were thinking, that is money well spent, this is going to be really good, and didn't do anything for the rest of the season, and Ipswich got relegated. So I was just saying to Rory, let's just wait and see on that one. But very important win for Ipswich, I think, because they got some tough fixtures coming up, so that was a really good start for them.
30: I would go with Muharamovic of Leeds United. He's a Bosnian international, and I think he's a defender. He had a very impressive debut at the City Ground, but he's quite versatile as well. So I think he can play anywhere across the back, and I think that could be a good signing for Leeds.
11: I'd mention those two Aston Villa youngsters as well, George Hemmings and Brian Maggio, who I got more than a glimpse of during the Super Cup match. And I know Maggio's been injured since, and obviously, you know, things have taken a bit of a turn with Aston Villa, haven't they? But I'm very much looking forward to seeing more of Maggio.
30: You know, five of that starting 11 that won the Europa League in Istanbul last year have now left.
11: That's quite an exodus,
30: isn't it?
11: It really is, isn't it? I don't think it's a real surprise, that, isn't it? That there's been so much change there from a team that won a European trophy last season.
30: Talking of changes, Manchester City have shipped out Omar Mamouche to Tottenham, which is on a loan with an obligation to buy next summer. But also, and this is a big money move, a certain Brazilian winger joining Spurs for an initial fee of £75 million from Manchester City. But what do we make of Savinho becoming Savio?
11: There was a bit of talk of this when he was at Manchester City, wasn't there?
31: He could
11: be Savio, or he could be Savinho.
30: Because when he was at Girona, he was Savio, wasn't he?
11: That's right. That's where it came from, wasn't it?
31: Yeah.
30: Because Manchester City wrote on social media, wishing you all the best, Savinho, and Spurs announced, welcome to Tottenham, Savio. Savio's his actual
31: it's
30: name.
31: A different player. Yeah, that's what I was going to say. And so the information we've got is that, and I do remember this, John's right, when he arrived at Manchester City. So apparently in 2024, he said his national team put Savinho on his shirt, and then he asked Manchester City to keep it for luck when he moved there. Hasn't had an amazing time at Manchester City, in and out of the team. Obviously has some medals to show for it. So maybe he thinks, let's have a change of luck, let's go back to Savio. As long as we're all singing off the same hymn sheet, it's not a problem. If we know his name and we all say it the same, fine.
30: So will the two of you go Savio or Savinho?
11: Probably.
31: Well, if he's got Savio on his shirt, we've got to call him Savio, haven't we?
11: Not necessarily. But if that is actually his name, if that's his name,
31: and he
11: said he wants to be known by what is actually his name, so probably Savio.
31: Yeah,
11: would be the way.
31: Yeah. Very quick one for you guys before we move on to the other bits and bobs of the pod this week. Am I right in saying now, when we're commentating, new for us this season as Radio 5 Live commentators, that you will be able to hear, or you have been able to hear, Stockley Park, the VAR officials' discussions while you're commentating on the game. Is that right?
5: Well, I'd like to hear what John thinks about that, Ali. Because of the 3 o'clock and the goal service, I opted not to have the talk back in my ear because I've got enough going on with the producer bellowing at me all the time and also trying to listen what's going on. And I just thought it was too much. It was information overload. So when there was the instance of, I think it was an Aina tackle, Tanya, our engineer, then faded up Stockley Park, but I only heard one half of the conversation. Was that any different to you, John?
12: Well, just to explain as well, this is for us to get an idea of what it is that the video assistant referee is talking about. So it's to inform our commentary. So it's not something that we are able to put out on air, but we can listen in and then reflect what the discussion has been between the referee and the video assistant referee. So that's how it works. We are in the early stages of our technology at the moment, Ian, aren't we? In that, in due course, we will actually be able to turn that up and down ourselves. But at the moment, we're not able to do that. So last weekend, I had a combination at Brentford on the Saturday. Our producer, George Cummins, actually listened to it. And he would tell me what was being said by VAR in some shape or form. And then on the Sunday, our engineer, Chris, when we were at St James's Park, he would turn it up and turn it down depending on what was happening. So I've had a taste of it, but I think it will work better when we are actually able to tune into it and then turn it down ourselves.
31: So it informs you while you're describing the scene, whatever, but what you're saying is in terms of that information that you get from Stockley Park, you won't use that until the decision has been made. You won't use it to sort of say, oh, I think I know what's coming here.
12: No.
31: You wait until the decision's been made, and then you say, these were the discussions, da-da-da-da-da.
12: Yeah, I think the idea is that if it is complicated, we will have a better idea of being able to explain to listeners why that decision has been made, because we'll have heard part of the conversation.
5: I'm not sure I did that. I think I might have actually just said, oh, this is what's going to happen.
12: Hmm. Well, actually, there is a post here that we've been given, which was actually directed at Sky Sports from a guy called Sam, who says, please tell your commentators not to casually tell us the outcome of a huge VAR call. It is far more dramatic and exciting to hear stroke see the referee announce it. So he's made it clear what he wants.
5: See, that's one of the things about VAR, is that if you do watch it at home, back in the day, if you think about football, you'd go to the game and you might stop off for a drink on the way home, and those in the pub would go, oh, what happened at the football today? Nowadays, it's the other way around. You can go to the game, but the supporter who watches the game at home or in the pub is actually better informed than actually the supporter who's inside the stadium because of technology.
12: What's interesting as well is we've had a couple of sessions, haven't we, that have informed us as broadcasters about what to expect from VAR this season, both in the Premier League and for the UEFA competitions. And I think it's interesting that the message right from the outset on from both organisations has been that the intention is for VAR to have a lighter touch than previously, and to really make sure that when it gets involved this season, it is for the clear and obvious. It will be interesting, won't it, to see how that shakes down.
5: It will indeed. The email is tcv@bbc.co.uk, and the WhatsApp thingy for messages and voice notes is 08000 289 369. Should also at that point just give a little shout out to two fine football writers, sports writers in the case of Paul Hayward said he very much enjoyed TCV when I saw him at the City Ground last week, and John Cross, obviously the Daily Mirror and their chief football writer, big fan of TCV, observant as ever, is JC. And also, talking of being observant, on the subject of pokers or four-goal hauls, as we were discussing last week, we've had quite a bit of correspondence.
31: Well, one of those, Ian, comes from a Leeds fan, Callum, who says, Ray, four goals in a game. For me, this would have to be a Viduka. After watching him score four against Liverpool as Leeds won 4-3, a glorious memory. Is this one that Ian recalls during his time commentating on Leeds United?
5: Yes, I do, Callum. And actually, I remember it more for Viduka himself after the game, because I always used to do the
30: the hospitality suite in the main stand there at Ellen Road, and Viduka as man of the match came up, and I seem to recall that after the game, after he'd scored all four goals at Ellen Road, he stayed and signed every autograph. And then I've got a vague recollection of him since telling me that he was wearing like a white suit. And as he made his way to the car after the game, he was mobbed by a load of supporters who were all running towards him with the pens. And therefore his white suit had quite a few biro marks left on it.
0: Bagong Pilipinas, para sa bawat Pilipino.
13: Bagong Pilipinas is a master plan for genuine development that benefits of all our people. It is a call for transformation. The transformation of our idea of being a Filipino. And the transformation of our economy, of governance, of society.
0: Hindi puro salita, pamahalaan ay magsisilbing halimbawa.
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30: From Mark Viduka.
12: I was commentating on that apparently match as well, Ian, on 5 Live,
30: We must have been sat together.
31: In a white suit?
12: On that occasion, I don't think I was wearing a white suit. In fact, I don't think I've worn a white suit in my life.
31: The BBC match report apparently said Viduka, they described it as a four-goal blast. In terms of glossary, I'm just wondering about what other words, a four-goal salvo, possibly? What salvo. Else would you?
12: Four-goal haul.
31: Salvo. Hall, yeah, that's good. Listeners can help with that one.
30: Ian in Dublin, he says, do you remember Salah scoring four versus Watford on St. Patrick's Day 2018? It was the coldest day on earth at Anfield. Ireland also won the Grand Slam against England on a very merry occasion. Indeed, it was cold in mid-March. Because the script says here, I was at Old Trafford and I forgot my winter thermals. To which Herr Chapman said on Twitter, get on with it. Haven't heard anyone else moaning about the weather this afternoon.
12: Well, that's a real blast from the past, isn't it? In many senses.
31: Yeah.
12: Mark Chapman posting on Twitter. When was that? 2018.
30: Bethan has been in touch. I wanted to write to the TCB team to say a big thank you. I've just done my GCSEs and found out the other day that I achieved all grades 7, 8 and 9, so I'm very happy. Congratulations, Bethan. Throughout my GCSEs, I listened to the commentator's view in the evenings after long days of revision, which was a nice change from the same old revision content and always made me laugh. As a Liverpool season ticket holder at times, hearing about us losing wasn't fun, so hopefully we can have a better season this year, and I'm so excited to listen to the pod again now it's back. Thank you for getting me through my GCSEs.
12: Well, that's brilliant, isn't it? Thanks for your custom, Bethan. And again, that is proof, if any further proof was needed, that if you're a teenager and you send us an email, it'll always get read out on the commentator's view. But that's really quite touching, isn't it? This is actually putting me in mind as well of, I don't know whether you're aware of this or not, but BBC Sport is supporting the National Year of Reading at the moment. So quite key, because I've got involved in this, which has ended up with me featuring in a special edition of the Beano. Have we spoken about this?
30: No.
12: So I feature in this special edition of the Beano. There's got a story, and Joe Wicks is in the story, Georgia Stanway, Tim Henman, and all of the Beano characters are in it. So anyway, last week on Gordon Smart's programme on 5 Live, we did a feature on it to promote it and the link up with the National Year of Reading. And rather amusingly, on that day, even though this edition has been out for probably a couple of months now, it was picked up and actually became an item on the news on Radio 4. So I got a lot of reaction last Friday from people who'd heard about this story of me appearing in the Beano, being in the Radio 4 news.
31: Did you read the Beano as a kid, John?
12: Only occasionally is the answer to that. So I would see the Beano and the Dandy, but I think my memory of the Beano and the Dandy was more, you would always get given a copy of the annual at Christmas, wouldn't you? One or the other.
31: But pre-Roy the Rovers for me, which is my weekly fix, the Beano used to come through the door every week. So I'm you know, that would have been as a kid probably a lifetime ambition to try and get into the Beano. So well done, Bethan, obviously, on the exam results.
12: Well, but I thought they missed a bit of a trick there, because really, Ian, they should have got you to do it, shouldn't they? Dennis, the menace.
30: Very good. But I know who's more of a menace, and it's not me. It's Murray the menace.
12: But it is, I have to say, it is something that I do. When they said, would you do this? It's something that I thought, absolutely, I'd love to, if there's a tiny way that I could encourage people to take up reading. And I think comics are a great way into reading. As you mentioned, Ali, Roy the Rovers was quite a big thing, wasn't it, for us when we were growing up. Yeah. But the various other comics I used to read as well.
31: Just at a tangent, do you find time for much reading yourself? As in, obviously I'm talking away from sport and prepping or whatever, but actual leisure reading.
12: Yeah, well, I do. And as I was saying to Gordon Smart last week, one of the things that we did, me and some friends, as I think you both know, set up a book club during COVID. So from a point where I would only read occasionally because you feel like you haven't got the time, but joining the book club really forced me to A, read more, and B, read things that I wouldn't normally read, and I've really enjoyed it. I wish I'd done it decades ago.
30: We've had this from Jamie from Manchester.
2: Hello, long time listener of the Commentator's View here. I'm generally on a long run. Don't have a dog, sadly, but there we go. During the summer, I visited the north of Norway with a friend of mine, and we trekked across Lofoten Islands. And during this trip, quite a lot of the nights the World Cup was on. So in a random tent in midnight sun in Norway, me and my mate Josh would just have BBC Sounds on with one of your commentaries. And it was good company when we were at the end of hiking 15, 20K a day up mountains and stuff. But the main reason for my message is we went through Bodø on the way, and really bizarrely, it felt like I'd been there before because of how much passion and visceral description you guys give whenever Bodø Glimt get a mention on the podcast. So yeah, we made sure to stop at the stadium, which looks more like it belongs in League One or Two than the Champions League. But thank you for all your work and keep it up.
30: And thank you, Jamie, for listening. And Bodø, or Bodø, back in the Champions League again this season. But they didn't draw any of the Premier League sides, but there's Viking. So it's actually the first time in 27 years that there have been two Norwegian teams in the Champions League. And Viking did draw Aston Villa. However, it will be Villa at home to Viking, the Norwegian champions, rather than going to Norway.
12: Or Viking, as they rather strangely pronounced it during the course of the draw, which I wasn't expecting. So we'll have to check that one out. And Also, as well, it does look, Ali, doesn't it, as though we've done our bit for the Buddha Tourist Board.
31: Yeah.
12: If people are now flocking to Buddha and the Lofoten Islands. And actually, our BBC colleague, former Radio Sport colleague, James Porter, this summer, on a cruise up there, went to Buddha. So he visited Buddha as well and was similarly similarly impressed.
31: Yeah, world tour for this podcast. Buddha, if we head to the Arctic Circle, that's got to be a stop-off. Feels like a second home.
12: It does. And I have to confess, I was slightly disappointed when Buddha didn't draw any of the English clubs during the draw. Which, incidentally, Ian, I think now that draw, it has just

0: transparency, wouldn't you? People would you? Then would say, oh, it's fixed. Yeah, I think so.
1: Well, I mean, I know it's not Premier League. Release the fixtures.
0: Yeah,
1: I think it's it's a really dull draw now. And I love a draw. I absolutely love a football draw. This one doesn't work.
2: It is a little bit everyone plays everyone, which I know they don't. But in terms of the big fixtures, those juicy ones that sometimes would come out in the group stages, because you meet a couple of teams from each pot, you know you're going to get lots of juicy ones. It just depends in which order they fall and how much juice you squeeze out of that.
1: The knockout draw is a different matter. When it gets to the knockout stages, that's a different matter because that has that draw excitement. This lacks excitement for a draw.
0: Yeah, I know where you're coming from, because when I was covering the draw on Five Live Drive on Thursday, in many ways it lacks a narrative because the teams just come up out at once, because obviously they're generated through the computer. So say, for instance, with Liverpool, because Inter and Atletico had come out first, we knew that they were two of Liverpool's opponents. And then Porto, Bruges, Villarreal, Fenerbahce, Lens and Lask then came out all at once. And it's very hard, I think, when you look at it, to think, all right, okay, because they might not play Inter until January. So I get where you're coming from, John, regarding that.
1: And I think it's frustrating for the supporters as well, because they know the matches, but they don't know when they're being played.
0: Yeah, the draw's made Thursday evening, and it's probably not until the Saturday morning when the fixtures are confirmed and the schedule's all in place.
3: 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Five Live Sports.
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5: The Commentator's View on the Football Daily with Alistair Bruce Ball, John Murray, and Ian Dennis.
1: Right, it is time for Clash of the Commentators. And anyone who's listening to last week's edition of the Commentator's View will know that I got off the mark after beating Ian on the big money moves of the summer. So I am currently sitting on top of the table. So will it be two defeats from two for the defending champion, Ian, today? That would put the pressure on Ian, wouldn't it? So you're going to take on Ali. And in the Clash of the Commentators, if you've not listened before, this is where we take turns to answer a question and give as many correct answers as you can in 30 seconds. So, who is going to go first this week?
2: Ian, did you go first last week?
0: I did.
2: Okay, shall I go first?
1: Let's do that, shall we? So, Ian, you need to disconnect. So, Ali, you'll have to tell me when he's disconnected, because without the video...
2: Yeah, well, that's interesting, because he's now frozen on my screen. So I might be relying on producer Nathan to tell me when Ian's disconnected. I think he's gone, John.
12: Sa isang bagong Pilipinas, hindi dapat makamba ang pamilyang Pilipino sa mga bayarin sa ospital. 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
4: 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Sa aming patuloy na pagsasahim papawid, asahan ang aming walang humpay na paglilingkod Lunes hanggang Linggo. Sa airwaves man or online, ilalapit sa inyo ang mga sports balita sa loob at labas ng bansa. 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Dahil maparadyo man o social media, sa Sports Radio, kasali ka. 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
5: Bawat kaganapan, saan man ang laban, anumang pangyayari sa mundo ng palakasan, ibabalita dito sa Sports Roundup sa 918 AM. 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
6: Magandang araw na Martes, Pilipinas. I'm Ria Arevalo and here is our sports news roundup. Today is September 1, 2026. For our sports headlines, Gilas Pilipinas shifts focus from FIBA qualifiers to Asian Games title defense in Japan. EJ Obiena continues his Asian Games build-up, goes for his 10th gold medal of the season in Germany. Asian Games-bound sepak takraw team vows to resign from the national team if it fails to win a medal in Japan. Alas Pilipinas begins bid for a historic Olympic beach volleyball berth in China. World number 1 Arina Sabalenka opens US Open title defense impressively as Carlos Alcaraz shines in return. And Lionel Messi retires from international football, ends 21-year national team duty. Those are the headlines, now the sports news in full. After the FIBA World Cup Asian qualifiers fourth window, Gilas Pilipinas now turn its sights on its gold medal defense in the 28th Aichi Nagoya Asian Games. The All-PBA National Pool will fly to Korea on Wednesday for a pair of tune-up matches before making their way to Nagoya, Japan in time for the start of the quadrennial meet on September 10. National Head Coach Tim Cohn admitted that he has been locked in with the FIBA group and have yet to catch up with the Asian Games Gilas, whose preparations are handled by Gilas assistant coaches Richard Del Rosario, Jong Oichiko, and Josh Reyes. Co noted that no Gilas players from the KBL and Japan B League will be in the Asian Games squad. RJ Abarrientos and Justin Arana, who were initially cut in the Final 12 for the Asian qualifiers, had been practicing with the Asian Games-bound Gilas, making the pool with 12 to 13 guys, including Justin Brownlee, who has yet to confirm his participation.
7: And then on Wednesday, we fly out to Korea, and we play two friendlies in Korea before continuing on to Nagoya in Japan. So we've opened up a spot for Justin. We'll see if he ends up showing up. So none of the Japan guys are going. None of the Korean guys are going. It's strictly going to be a PBA team, along with hopefully Justin.
6: Cohn added that the Asian Games Gila squad is implementing a different kind of system, more on up-tempo and push-the-ball type of game, as they parade a smaller lineup compared to the FIBA Gilas that boasts Kai Soto, AJ Edu, and Junmar Fajardo.
7: They're a lot of fun to watch. I think teams are going to play. I think the fans and the countrymen are going to have a lot of fun watching that team. It's a different system. They're not playing my system. They're playing a different system and more of an up-tempo push the ball because they're a little bit smaller. Obviously, they're smaller because they don't have Kai and AJ and Jumar playing. So they're smaller, so they're going to use their speed and quickness to get up and down the floor.
6: That was Gilas Pilipinas head coach Tim Cohn. Meantime, EJ Obiena shoots for his 10th gold medal of the season when he competes in the 4th Dom Shrimpren Vessel Men's Pole Vault at the Goschermark in Wesel, Germany, Tuesday night in Manila. Fresh from his gold medal performance of 5.82 meters in Berlin, the 30-year-old Filipino star returns to action at 11:15 p.m., facing a field that includes defending champion Robin Emig of France. Emig set the meet record at 5.76 meters last year. Obiena, who has bounced back strongly from a difficult 2025 season, is tipped to challenge the mark as he fine-tunes his form for the Asian Games in Japan, where he seeks to retain the Asian pole vault crown he won in Hangzhou, China in 2023. Obiena's gold medal effort in China was 5.90 meters. A courtesy resignation from the Philippine Sepak Takraw team is on the line if the Pinoy Takraw athletes fail to deliver medals at the 20th Asian Games in Aichi, Nagoya, Japan. Pilipinas Sepak Takraw Association Incorporated President Karen Tanchanco Caballero made a candid revelation during her guest appearance at the Philippine Sports Writers Association Forum on Tuesday in Manila. Caballero stressed that there is no room for failure for the national squad, especially with the government providing strong support for the team's training and preparations for the Asian Games.
8: They are ready. They have prepared extensively for this. So I'm very confident naman sa preparation ng ating coaching team and our national athletes. Alam naman nila yung pinasok nila na this is the elite sport and the best of the best of Asia would meet, this is the Olympic of Asia. So they know that. In fact, I'd like to share that there is already courtesy resignation on all athletes if they do not come home with a medal. Ready sila, andadin sila. Because they have to give way then. I mean, we've given them all the support they needed for so many years. So this would be culminating for their ultimate, you know. So it's only fair for the Filipino taxpayers who pays for their allowances and support. So, kumbaga, we expect only the best performance from our athletes and coaches. So it's a tall order, it's stressful. I'm sure sasabihin nila it's not good for their mental health. But what is mental health to each sports? Diba? I mean, they're made of something strong. So I'm very confident that they will really do whatever they can in there. They have to trust the coaches, their training, and with themselves talaga to win. There is no room for them to fail.
6: That was Karen Tanchanco Caballero, President of the Pilipinas Sepak Takraw Association Incorporated. Meantime, the national squad is coming off a successful campaign at the 39th Thailand Kings Cup World Sepak Takraw Championships in Bangkok, where the men's regu captured the silver medal, while the women's squad bagged bronze in the quadrant event. The Philippine men's team will compete in the men's regu and team events, while the Filipina squad will vie in the women's doubles and quadrant events. Beyond simply winning a medal, the team is also aiming to surpass its previous haul of 2 bronze medals at the 19 Asian Games in Hangzhou, China 3 years ago.
5: Detalye ng mga naganap na sports matchups. Sino ang nanguna? Sino ang mas tanai? Ating alamin dito sa Sports Roundup 918 AM.
6: DLS Pilipinas Beach Volleyball teams begin their bid for a historic Olympic berth as the 2026 AVC Beach Continental Championships gets underway tomorrow, September 2 until 6 in Shangluo, China. The Philippines will be represented by 2 women's pairs, Cherry Ann Rondina and Bernadette Pons, and Kylem Progelia and Sofia Pagara. Progelia and Pagara are coming off a gold medal finish at the Volleyball World Beach Pro Tour Futures in Busan, South Korea, while Rondina and Pons settled for silver after an All-Filipina final. The tournament carries high stakes, with the champions in both the men's and women's divisions earning a quota spot for the 2028 Los Angeles Olympics. A total of 24 teams in each gender will battle for the lone Olympic berth available at the Asian Championships, with a maximum of 2 teams allowed per country. The remaining Olympic spots will be determined through next year's FIVB World Championships, Olympic rankings, and the Olympic Q Series in 2028. Still in volleyball, Savvy Davison erupted for 30 points and PLDT opened its PVL Invitational Conference title retention bid with a decisive 25-23, 25-15, 26-28, and 25-14 win over guest team Escola of Thailand on Monday at the Smart Araneta Coliseum. Mika Reyes posted 6 blocks to finish with 16 markers, while Kat Arado took care of defense with 26 excellent digs and 12 receptions for the high-speed hitters. Niraraj Srikuta led Escola with 14 points. Meanwhile, Creamline recovered from a third set stumble to beat Nextled 25-20, 25-23, 23-25, and 25-20 to join PLDT as early leaders. Kyle Negrito tossed 31 excellent sets and Jaja Santiago scored 19 points in her first PVL game in 5 years to power the Cool Smashers. Jonas Abete Escamillan had 20 points for the Chameleons, who are now trying to avoid a 0-2 hole in its ongoing game against PLDT. In the other game, Farm Fresh also pulled off a triumphant start after taking down another guest club, Ho Chi Minh City of Vietnam, 25-14, 25-15, 26-28, and 25-20. Trisha Tubu and Jonah Perdido paced the Foxies with 25 points and 17 markers respectively. The T Napuong Nguyen made 13 markers for the Vietnamese side. The UAAP Season 89 men's and women's basketball tournaments will be holding 5 game days only from September 13 to 30. This is to accommodate Gilas Pilipinas' participation in the Aichi Nagoya Asian Games and the FIBA 3x3 Under-23 World Cup in Wuhan, China. The games of Far Eastern University, Adamson University, University of Santo Tomas, and De La Salle University have been adjusted as some of its players will play on those events. FEU's Cubs Cabonillas and Jedrick Daa and Adamson's Earl Medina are set to compete in the FIBA 3x3 Under-23 World Cup, which will run from September 15 to 19. La Salle's Luis Pablo and Doy Dungo and UST's Koji Buenaflor will suit up for Gilas Pilipinas in the Asian Games 3x3 Basketball Tournament, which will be held from September 21 to 25. The UAAP Women's Basketball Competition will also start late as a number of players will bolster Gilas Women in the Asian Games 5-on-5 and 3x3, as well as the Under-23 World Cup. Meanwhile, the UAAP Season 89 opening ceremony will be held on September 12 at the SM Mall of Asia Arena with alumni Vice Ganda and Glock 9 of host FEU headlining the festivities. Despite losing all of his starters from their last year's title run, head coach Yuri Escueta remained positive about San Beda's chances of claiming back-to-back championships when the NCAA Season 102 Men's Basketball Tournament begins on September 13 at the Mall of Asia Arena. Starting point guard Nigel Gonzalez suffered an ACL injury during the offseason. Janty Miller transferred to La Salle in the UAAP, while Brian Sahonia, Joe Celso, and Yukien Andrada are all in the PBA. His depleted lineup is not the only concern for Escueta, as most of the team showed vast improvement during the offseason. That includes the Jose Rizal University Heavy Bombers, who swept the Red Lions to rule the 2026 Philoil Eco Oil Preseason Cup. The Lyceum Pirates and the Mapua Cardinals are also considered dark horses following the appointments of former PBA coaches Jamai Karin and Chito Victolero respectively. The Letran Knights, meanwhile, are out to compete behind Season 101 Rookie and Freshman of the Year, Titing Manalili. The Philippine Sports Commission, the City Government of San Juan, and the Philippine Football Federation joined hands to launch the city's first ever futsal developmental program, opening doors for thousands of young San Juaneños to discover and develop their potential in the sport. San Juan City Mayor Francis Zamora, PSC Chairman Patrick Gregorio, and PFF President John Anthony Gutierrez turned over 20 sets of goals and 120 futsal balls to ensure that all 21 barangays of San Juan will benefit from the program. PSC Chairperson Gregorio told Sports Radio that PSC hopes to connect with more LGUs and provide futsal equipment.
9: Very consistent po ang gusto namin. Very focused po ang gusto namin. Number one, a very aggressive and progressive LGU, province or city. And very good example is San Juan. Kaya po ang Philippine Sports Commission, kasama si President John Gutierrez ng PFF, Philippine Football, na ipag-ugnayan kay Mayor Francis. Ito po ang resulta. The launching of the Futsal San Juan PSC-PFF collaboration to develop futsal in the city of San Juan.
6: The pilot activity drew 125 kids from the 21 barangays of San Juan who participated in clinics and friendly competitions, guided by Rafa Merino Rodriguez, head coach of the Philippine Women's National Futsal Team. For his part, San Juan City Mayor Francis Zamora expressed his gratitude for bringing the sport to San Juan City, which will open its own sports center next year.
9: Nagpapasalamat sapagkat sa tulong po ng Philippine Sports Commission at ng Philippine Football Federation ay ating nagawa ang paglulunsad ng futsal dito po sa lungsod ng San Juan. 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By next year, tapos na ang aming makabago sa mga sports centers. Yan po makakaroon ng isang 6-lane, 25-meter indoor swimming pool. 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So, kompleto, it's a full sports center which will open next year dito sa lungsod ng San Juan.
6: Also present during the activity were San Juan Vice Mayor Angelo Agcahuili, Councilors Maki Matay, Herbert Chua, Francine Hill, Special Assistant to the Mayor Rocco Zamora, and PFF Technical Consultant Coach Bob Salvacion. San Juan's initiative opens the door to organize an inter-barangay futsal tournament with ambitions to expand into intercity meets, further embedding futsal into the grassroots fabric of Philippine sports. In the Philippine Football League, the 2026-2027 season of the PFL finally began on Monday after a brief cancellation caused by monsoon rain last Sunday. Match Day 1 featured Maharlika FC and Menjola FC settling for a 1-1 draw held at the Rizal Memorial Stadium in Manila. Match Day 2 will commence on Sunday still at the RMS featuring Menjola against Aguilas UMAC at 3 p.m., Maharlika versus Tuloy FC at 5:45 p.m., and Askel's Development Club versus Kaya FC Iloilo at 8:30 p.m. In esports, Filipino standouts Patrick Patman Mendoza and Xavier Savvy 8K Juan helped Global Esports secure a spot in the VCT Pacific Stage 2 Finals weekend in Busan, South Korea. Global Esports defeated South Korea's KRX 2-1 in the playoffs round 1, with Juan leading the series with 56 kills. The team then swept Varel 2-0, winning 13-10 on split and 13-5 on summit. Mendoza led Global Esports with 38 kills. Global Esports will face South Korea's Nongshim Red Force in the upper bracket finals on September 4.
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6: 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Meantime, for our international sports stories, after 4 months on the sidelines with a wrist injury, Carlos Alcaraz is back to winning ways. The world number 3 East pass Russian Roman Safiulin 6-4, 6-4, 6-4 in a classy display on Arthur Ashe Stadium to start his U.S. Open title defense. Alcaraz, who was forced to watch from the sidelines as rivals Alexander Zverev and Yannick Sinner lifted the French Open and Wimbledon titles this summer, is now grateful to be competing again, aiming for his third triumph in New York and 8th Grand Slam title. The 23-year-old Alcaraz will take on Portugal's Jaime Faria, who defeated home favorite Jenson Brooksby in 5 sets. Meantime, 2016 US Open champion Stan Wawrinka's Grand Slam career ended when he lost to Matteo Berrettini of Italy 7-6, 7-6, 6-love. At 41, he was given a wild card into the event in what he has said will be his final season before retiring. In other men's results, world number 9 Ben Shelton overcame a sluggish start to defeat Dutchman Talon Griekspoor 1-6, 6-1, 7-6, 6-2. Two-time semifinalist and 11th seed Frances Tiafoe survived a 5-set scare, edging fellow American Martin Dam 6-4, 4-6, 3-6, 6-3, and 6-4. Former world number 3 Stefanos Tsitsipas overcame informed 10th seed Arthur Fields 4-6, 7-6, 6-1, 6-4 in a thrilling first-round battle. Retiring Stan Wawrinka formally bade farewell to the tournament as he ruled in 2016 by losing to Italian Matteo Berrettini 6-7, 6-7, love 6. In the women's side, Aryna Sabalenka survived some tricky moments to open her U.S. Open title defense with a 6-2, 6-4 defeat of Colombia's Camila Osorio. The top-seeded world number 1 committed 23 unforced errors, including 4 double faults, but made up with 32 winners to beat the world number 59 Osorio in 1 hour and 27 minutes. Sabalenka, who has not won since completing the Sunshine Double in March, must defend her title to keep the world number 1 ranking, which she is holding at 97 weeks. The Belarusian will next face 22-year-old qualifier Polina Iachenko, who notched her first Grand Slam main draw win after outlasting Renata Zarazua 4-6, 6-4, 7-6 in grueling 3 hours and 27 minutes, the 8th longest tour-level match of 2026 so far. In other U.S. Open women's action, former champion Iga Swiatek got her U.S. Open campaign off to a solid start as the Polish 8 seed defeated China's Wang Shiyu 6-2, 6-3 to reach the second round. Amanda Anisimova celebrated her 25th birthday by beating Ashlyn Kruger 6-1, 6-3 in an all-American matchup to advance into the second round as she looks to challenge for the title again. American Sofia Kenin managed a 6-2, 7-6 win over 46-year-old compatriot Venus Williams, who was playing as a wild card in her 96th career Grand Slam main draw appearance. And two-time champion Naomi Osaka opened campaign with a hard-fought 7-6, 7-6 win over Anastasia Sakharova. In football, Argentina superstar Lionel Messi has announced his retirement from international football, ending 21 years of national team duty that was capped by winning the World Cup in 2022 to secure his place in the pantheon of the game's greatest ever players. The 39-year-old has scored 125 goals in 207 appearances, making him the country's all-time leading scorer and most capped player. In a statement, Messi said he has given everything to the national side, but now has nothing left to give. In his Instagram post, Messi said, "It was a decision that hurt and still hurts deeply, but the time has come." Messi, who will continue to play at club level with Inter Miami in Major League Soccer, played in a record-tying 6 World Cups. Messi stands shoulder to shoulder with Diego Maradona and Brazil icon Pelé as the greatest players of all time. Despite his tough start on the international stage, Messi went on to become one of the all-time greats, winning the World Cup and 2 Copa America titles with Argentina.
5: Detalye ng mga naganap na sports matchups. Sino ang nanguna? Sino ang mas tanaig? Ating alamin dito sa Sports Roundup 918 AM.
6: In other football news, Rafinha and Lamine Yamal both scored twice as Barcelona beat Rayo Vallecano 5-2 to stay unbeaten in 3 outings in La Liga. Brazil's Rafinha is the first player to score 5 goals in the first 3 La Liga games of a season since Leo Messi for Barcelona in 2017, while 19-year-old Lamine Yamal's double took him past 50 goals for the club. Barcelona's early games have come in the space of 9 days, crammed in after starting late because of the amount of World Cup players in their squad. Barcelona and Real Madrid are the only 2 teams on 9 points from 3 games, while Rayo Vallecano have just 1 point. In the Premier League, Bukayo Saka scored the only goal as defending champions Arsenal came away from Aston Villa with all 3 points. The England international slid the ball into a near-empty net from Ricardo Calafiori's cutback with what was the first shot on target. Mikel Arteta's Arsenal moved to 6 points with their win. Ethiopian runner Adisu Gobena won the 2026 Sydney Marathon, setting a new course record of 2 hours, 4 minutes, and 42 seconds. Gobena, who finished second last year, beat fellow Ethiopian Chimdesa Debele Gudeta, while Tebelio Ramakongwana placed third. His winning time was more than a minute faster than last year's men's record. Meanwhile, Kenyan star Perez Jepchirchir claimed the women's title in 2 hours, 18 minutes, and 31 seconds, finishing ahead of Irene Cheptai and Shure Demisware. Meanwhile, the wheelchair races also produced new records, with American Daniel Romanchuk winning the men's event and Manuela Shar taking the women's title. About 40,000 runners took part in the 42.2-kilometer World Major Marathon from North Sydney to the Sydney Opera House. In esports, Japan's Zeta Division won its first Pokemon Unite World Championship title in San Francisco, USA, after defeating Europe's Komai 3-1 in the Grand Finals. Zeta Division took the first 2 games before Komai answered in Game 3. The Japanese squad closed out the series in Game 4, 410-265 to secure the championship. Zeta Division took home $100,000 while Komai settled for $70,000. Meanwhile, the 2027 Pokemon World Championships will be held in Singapore, marking the tournament's return to Asia since 2023. The announcement was made by Pokemon Company President Shunekazu Ishihara during the closing ceremony. And finally, on Sports News Roundup, here's a glimpse of the Golden Pass in sports history. Exactly 52 years ago, it was on this day, September 1, 1974, when the opening ceremony of the 7th Asian Games was held at the Ariamhurst Stadium in the city of Tehran, Imperial, Iran. It was the first time the Asian Games was hosted by a country in the Middle East. A total of 3,010 athletes from 25 countries participated in the Tehran Games. The Philippines failed to win a single gold medal in the 1974 Asian Games, bringing home only 2 silver and 11 bronze medals. And so goes our sports news roundup today, September 1, 2026. Maraming salamat po sa inyong pakikinig. 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

0: To accomplish National Sports Association for today. Hope that you are with us not only through our FB page but also on a delayed basis over Sports Radio 918. Ako po si Judy Carinalo.
1: Right now, before we formally begin and we introduce our first session's guest, we would like to thank our sponsors, Philippine Sports Commission, Philippine Olympic Committee, San Miguel Corporation, Man of Philippines, and Alumnus.
0: And yes, we're so happy to welcome the NSA President of our Philippine Sepak Takraw Association Incorporated. Her team just came from a very successful campaign at the Thailand Kings Cup World Championships. Imagine a silver medal in the men's regroup and bronze in the women's quadrant. Let's all welcome Miss Karen Tanchanko Caballero. Good morning.
2: Good morning, Randy, and to all the viewers of PSA.
0: Yes,
2: happy to be here. Thank you.
1: Yes, of course. Very much welcome.
2: Yes.
1: And of course, coming from a very good performance in the World Cup, ngayon sasama na po tayo sa Asian Games.
2: Yes, exactly
3: 18 days before. Yeah.
2: We're scheduled to be for Aichi Nagoya. Since our first game will be on September 20th.
4: Wow, okay. Day after the opening.
2: Yes, the day after the opening, and then all the way, we're assuming that we're going to make it to the finals.
1: Yes, of course.
2: So it's going to be a very long campaign. Ganun naman po ako team sport, like Two Blood and Takraw. Medyo kami yung first in last cup palagi. But we're so looking forward.
1: Yes, ma'am, hindi naman po gano'ng kahaba itong question po. Ilan po yung players natin sa Team PDP? Sa men's? Like, and yung bete na may sebo, and then sa women's, kung ano yung nila. And, ano po yung mga first matches natin? Saan tayo naka
3: The venue?
1: And even yung ano nila, yung draw nila. Yeah, yung draw, kailan ang first match. Uh-huh. And ilan po yung mga players natin in and that's where the other group is.
2: So our venue is in Paloma Mizuho Arena. It's in Nagoya.
1: Mm-hmm.
2: And we're under the cluster of DCBN Jokman also.
1: Mm-hmm.
2: So it's where we're right in this part of Asian Games. Sa duro, ayaw ko ng connection kasi parang finals na rin yung duro natin. It's always, you know, I mean, yes. It's going to be an uphill battle. It is unfortunate that the world's best of Sepak Takraw are all Southeast Asian. So, medyo talagang, it's an uphill battle, but we're so used to be the underdog actually, para tingin ko enjoy yung mga atleta kung sige na, magbubugyo na tayo. Para, you know, I think the athletes here from baseball would attest na
3: tapusin na natin ang paghihirap natin.
2: Tapusin ang paghihirap at talaga makapagpakbakan na tayo. Day 1 pa lang.
1: So, ano group po yung sa men's natin?
2: So, men's, we're joining team event for men. Mm-hmm. And red group, the 3-on-3.
1: Mm-hmm.
2: Very confident ako kahit na the usual, you got the world champion, Thailand, Malaysia's gonna be.
1: So, yan yung group nyo?
2: Yeah, Korea, Japan.
1: Mm-hmm.
2: Hindi ko lang memorize ha. But Korea, the host country, Japan, na alam kong pinagandaan dito, will be there. Malaysia.
1: Sa group niyo?
2: Yes. Hindi siya madali.
1: Okay.
2: Pero...
1: Sa men's po yan?
2: Men's. So women's, ganun din.
1: Mm-hmm.
2: We have, ang kagrupo natin is, I'll have to, ano ha, break bug eh, ante mo eh. Madalas din yung mga kasama. India, if I'm not mistaken, I'm not sure kung Thailand and Vietnam kasama rin ang win. So, yes.
1: So, paano po yung ano? Paano yung format to get to the
2: bronze medal? 4-4-4, tapos final.
1: 4-4-4-4.
2: Tapos ang alam ko, top 2, tapos mag-alas.
1: So, 4 groups po yung elimination?
2: Yes. Alam ko, 4 groups or 3 groups.
1: Mm-hmm.
2: Depende sa event.
1: Mm-hmm. And then, all the way to?
2: All the way to the audience.
1: Top, ilan ang kukunin sa'yo per group?
2: Top 2.
1: Top 2 to get to the next?
2: Yes, yes. And then, tapos ano? Quarter finals.
1: Quarter finals.
2: Yes.
1: And then, sa quarter finals, ano ang format? Knockout na?
5: Knockout talaga.
2: Knockout
1: na. Knockout na. Yan yung semifinals. Ang hirap pa naman
2: yes. Ang saya-saya.
1: So, paano yung ginawa niyo na? Kasi may chance naman talaga tayo ngayon. Kasi World Cup hindi namin yun. So, halos ganun din, no?
2: Yes. So, the pressure is equally the same for the team.
1: Yes.
2: Actually, the fact na ako presidente ng NSA, pressure na yun. But, they are ready. They have prepared extensively for this. So, I'm very confident naman sa preparation ng ating coaching team and our national athletes. Alam naman nila yung pinasok nila na this is the elite sport and the best of Asia will meet. This is the Olympic of Asia. So they know that. In fact, I'd like to share that there is already courtesy resignation on all athletes if they do not come home with a medal.
1: May naka-prepare na...
2: Oh yes, ready sila. Anda din sila. Because they have to give way then. I mean, we've given them all the support they needed for so many years. So this would be culminating for their ultimate, you know. So it's only fair for the Filipino taxpayers who pays for their allowances and support. So, kumbaga, we expect only the best performance from our athletes and coaches. So it's a tall order, it's stressful. I'm sure sasabihin nila it's not good for their mental health. But what is mental health to eat sports? Diba? I mean, they're made of something strong. So I'm very confident that they will really, you know, do whatever they can in there. They have to trust the coaches, their training, and with themselves talaga to make it. So there is no room for them to fail.
1: So what does this mean for them? Kinagabi nito as a challenge.
2: Oh, yes.
1: Alam namin kaya namin mo na lumita, kaya namin itong...
2: Ganun sila confident kasi the same challenge that the NSA has presented to them during the King's Cup. They come home with no medal, no one's going to Asian Games. Simply because if you cannot beat anybody from Asia, from the King's World Cup, magaling na yung tatay mo sa Asian Games. So what's the point of wasting the resources of our taxpayers' money? We are not tourists when we go to Japan. We are there to represent the country. So we mean business. And I know that the athletes and coaches are aligned with the direction of the NSA, that we are there for one reason and one reason alone. We are there to represent the country and do our best to win medals.
1: So patas ng patas yung mistake na binigay mo, no? Noong una, slot lang sa Asian Games. Ngayon, mismong islam nila sa national
2: sa
1: games,
2: mga kaya. So, ayaw niyo po ako rin
1: parang ayaw, wala nang tatanggap sa yung presidente
2: niyo. Wala rin po, wala rin
5: anyway, how different, yes, ang preparation ng team now, di ba, as compared to last time. The last time, we won the bronze, di ba, at least two bronzes. And this time, definitely, the goal is to better the bronze medals.
2: Of course, it's different. Well, actually, not so different because ako the officials of our NSA truly supports the capacity of the coaching staff, preparing their rigid training plan leading towards these major games. In fact, hindi kami international camp. It was a total isolation. At most, we gave them a lot of exposures.
5: Okay.
2: But we truly believed in the capacity, experience, and the plans that the coaching staff brought together collectively for the national team. And yun nga, and we delivered. But of course, we do not discount the fact that malaki ang impact ng international exposure.
0: Uh-huh. They gotta learn a lot because yung mga nakakilala nila sa mga exposures, yun din naman ang nakikilala nila. So, nagkakapalagay kung nakikilala nila ang game plans at laban ng mga other participating teams.
5: Do we have the same team who played in Hangzhou 3 years ago?
2: Yes. Pretty much the same team, But yung mga senior natin, sila Jason, sila Ray J, sila, they will be there as supporting because very intentional na ang direksyon that the next generation of athletes time to shine
5: yes.
2: is here now.
5: Yes.
2: I mean, the senior athletes, they're there for the veterans move and to really rally the younger ones, but it's giving way really to the younger elite athletes. Kasi pag binigay mo na binigay sa senior, hindi sila, you know, you gotta give them that elbow room to grow talaga.
5: Yes.
2: Very intentional kami ngayon na it's their show, it's their time to shine.
5: Yes.
2: The senior athletes will only be there as support.
5: Yes. In line with the new athletes of the team. In the King's Cup, di ba, you have this star player. It's a men's Rigu.
2: Yes.
5: Who is he?
2: His name is John Rafael. He was a medalist also in the Hangzhou Asian Games. It was his first campaign in Asian Games. And now there was a breakthrough performance. So good that in fact, five pro clubs in Malaysia is actually getting him for the seasons. He was that good. And that was, although we were expecting that because he started very young. And we know that if we invest really in our athletes with training, opportunity for exposure, matter of time, they will shine. And I think ang breakthrough performance niya talaga was this campaign. So
5: yes.
2: I hope that breakthrough Asian performance games. Will really go through all the way
5: yes.
2: the Asian Games.
5: Yes,
2: yeah.
5: yes.
2: So I'm really proud being important na tayo. yeah.
5: Si John
2: Rafael.
5: Rafael.
2: He's a Tekong. He's a lefty Tekong.
5: Okay.
2: So he's a lefty.
5: Yes.
2: So he's like our Alex Ayala. So we have our Alex
5: Ayala. Your Alex Ayala. Yes.
2: It's really good. I'm surprised that talaga nag-aagawan ang clubs, pro clubs ng Malaysia to get him after the Asian Games, which is good because that's exposure also.
5: Yes.
2: So we're really encouraging him, but we needed to ensure that, you know, he is paid well, he is aptly insured, and he will enjoy his time and learn a lot from the Pro League in this coming season.
5: Yes. By the way, we would like to acknowledge our past PSA presidents, Nelson Beltran, a Philippine star, Rayla Chica of Tempo. Pati ng Manila Bulletin editor andito rin. So mukhang ang dami, ano? Okay, ng mga editors natin in this edition of our PSA. Yes, next questions.
6: Thank you, Mr. Pagayo. Ma'am Karen, that's what putting your money where your mouth is, sabi mo kanina na. So, this applies for men and women, hindi lang sa men?
2: Of course, men and women. I mean, what opportunity we have for men will have the same opportunity for women. Also, with the unfortunates you come. I mean,
6: okay.
2: If we're all for gender equity, what applies to men should also apply to women.
6: So, just for the record, ano nga po ulit yung pangalan yung scandal in the famous account?
2: John Rafael.
6: Yung
2: J-O-M Rafael. Larry.
6: Larry, from where? How young?
2: He hails from Pasig. He's our 21-year-old. He started when he was...
6: Palaro pang masabi.
2: Nagpalaro siya. Yes. Nagpalaro, pero talagang he's 6'1". I mean, he's tall. Tall kid, you know. Very athletic. He used to be taekwondo athlete.
6: Oh, man.
2: And then na-realize niya mas may career future yata siya sa background.
6: So, since when?
2: He was with our national team since 2023.
6: Sa Hangzhou, so?
2: Yes, nag-ano siya. Nag-debo siya sa Hangzhou. Nag-medal din siya doon.
6: Medals?
2: Sa one event.
6: Just for this is also basically an educational thing. Kinagawa po namin naman sa PSA form. Yung Rego, ito yung
2: 3-on-3.
6: Yung quadrant naman.
2: 4-on-4.
6: 4-on-4.
2: Yes. So we have also mixed quad. 2 men, 2 women.
6: Mm-hmm.
2: But we did not join that because we really joined the event that we are sure to have a very good fighting chance in training for. And so that's where we decided to join the 4 men right now. It's Rego 3-on-3. Clearly delivered, and the team events for men.
6: Just looking at your group, eh, yun yung tinatawag. Yes, group of that group A includes you and Thailand and Japan.
2: Yes. So, unfortunate.
6: Oh, dalang-dalang.
2: Mabuga na kami natin.
6: So, pero, of course, you tested Thailand, you beaten them. But what can you say about the Japanese team? Because you're going to play them right away in the group stage.
2: From the Dami din sa Dami. I mean, they're the host, they're very gracious. I mean, we are very good friends with the Japanese delegation. But we know it's like when we host Asian Games or SEA Games natin, very personal sa mga atleta Pilipino to play in their home court, in their home country. So I know Japan would be a formidable team to watch out for this Asian Games. They're strong, huh? They're probably the top 10 in the world, so.
6: Yeah, I remember that you played them about 3 or 4 years ago.
2: Yes.
6: Pretty close.
2: Pretty close.
6: Although you won.
2: Yes, we won.
6: You won. Mm-hmm. Well, but saka, going to the quadrant side, the women's side, kamusta naman yung, I mean, you said that you didn't go out for international training camps, but prior to the Asian Games competition, nakailang international competitions po natin ngayon? Before,
2: I think
6: this year
2: alone, one for women, but last year kasi they had SEA Games and one also.
6: Oh.
2: So, kasi sa Takraw, we have very limited international exposure. Eh. So, for whatever chance and opportunity we get, we try to send them. But we try to be strategic then in terms of kung sino na talaga yung next in line. So, we cannot just send, of course, a newbie. But we gotta send yung mga pinahihinog na ng, kasi team sport eh, kailangan magparinog ng magparinog. And it doesn't take, like, pagpasok pa lang, rockstar kagad, no? Mga 10,000 times matatalo yung mga yan bago nanalo.
6: Pero, we enjoyed your muntik ka ng 2015 Southeast Asian Games.
2: I know.
6: Doubles.
2: I know, right? That was ours.
6: Oh,
2: that was ours.
6: Anyway, before giving way to Michael Wicks, huh? Just for the record, paki-announce lang yung men's setup takraw recruiting lang, their names, and then the quadrant team, the names as well.
2: Okay.
6: Just for those who would like to take it down.
2: Okay. So, meron ako. Ready ako dyan?
6: Yeah.
2: So, for... Okay. So, we have Jason Huerte, John Larry Rafael, Reynardo Asilum, Ronsted Gabayero, Lyndon Puri, Mary Ann Lopez for the women, Rachel Palomar, Christine Lapsit, Nieva Jane Sandon, Harp McKeeling, Rhea May De La Cruz, to name a few. So, but we have a full team joining for the men's team because team event kami.
6: Tapos coaches na naman ba?
2: Ang coaches natin will be headed by, of course, our seasoned head coach, Rodolfo Epo, and Coach Eman Escote for the women's team.
6: All right. Thank you very much.
2: Thank you so much, our boys.
3: Vito, hindi mo.
2: So we have
3: 16?
6: Delegation, yes. Natin,
2: delegation size. Nagbe-brain fog ako, babalikan ko ka dyan. But for the men, 12, 13, yeah. Mga under 20 kami.
3: Okay.
2: Under 20.
6: Average age? Men's team?
2: Ang average age, 21, 22. Very young. Yeah. Very young. Kasi yung sumunod sila Jason ng early 30s.
6: Oh.
2: Yes, sir.
7: Hello, ma'am. Good morning. Ma'am, recently, mayroong workshop sa mga kalamig dito sa Japan. Yung meeting ba natin taking care of lang na maayos yung kanilang tipirahan doon, malayo sa landslide, malayo sa possible na matatrap sila o sa kasarang mangyari?
2: Well, we have full trust with how INAGOG has prepared for this hosting. Of course, our leaders from the Philippine Olympic Committee with President Tolentino is making sure that all the necessities are taken care of, are prepared for this. We, in fact, have also an accompanying safeguarding officer naman for this campaign, which is very important. Exciting because it's our first time to be staying in a
6: cruise ship.
2: So sabi ko sa mga tita, magdala ng bonamine. Because we're not sure, right? Pero kailangan i-double check it, Doc, kung ito ay hindi kasama sa WADA, alam mo yun. So it's interesting, although it might be challenging for the officials kasi hindi kami kasama sa bilang, but it's important naman that the athletes are well secured in their facility, in their accommodation. So nagbigay na ng marching order si President Bongbong na maghanap na kami ng Airbnb para sa mga remaining officials na magiging homeless in Nagoya.
7: Yes, ma'am. So, next question is, napaka-tindi naman po nung, ano nila, bonding yung bond na kapag hindi na kami edal, mag-gibig
2: na. You know what's matindi pa? Their social media is just 1 hour a day. They're not allowed. The entire training, ayaw niyo talaga, huwag yung presidente. They're not allowed, but it has been effective because it has condemned my team to really bond and trust each other. There is no distraction of social media drama. They only train really day in and day out. The 1 hour is intended for their loved ones to know their whereabouts and how they are. And so far, wala naman ako ngayon yung reklamo. Mag-reklamo sila sa kanya na ilagay sa social media. Kung nag-retire na kayo or nag-resign na kayo.
7: So, ibig sabihin nun, ganun sila kakumpiyansa na makakapagpanalo ng medalya.
2: Ang mentality kasi ng Takraw ngayon, kung hindi sila magtitiwala sa sarili nila, sa coaches nila, at sa programa ng NSA. Because we do not give them a reason to doubt themselves anymore. For whatever support they need in terms of training, wala sila pinuproblema. So, ang mentality namin, trust the process, trust yourselves, trust your coaches in training, trust the NSA's program, and it has, you know, they delivered. So, we must be doing something good along the way.
7: Oo nga, ma'am. Ma'am, last night nag-press room kayo is meron tayong grassroots development na mga projects. And meron po yata kayong isang international hosting.
2: Yes, thank you for that wonderful question. No, yes, this is in alignment with the direction of PBBM and Chairman Gregorio, that we would be, you know, developing the country as a premier sports tourism hub. So we are part of the many international hosting, and I'm very proud that Philippines will be hosting the first U19 Asian Sepak Takraw Championship that's going to be here on November 26 to 30. Kasabay namin na baseball. I think, yes. Kaya, there are 20 NSA. So, we're very excited because this is a maiden youth games for us. And we truly support the direction of the President and Chairman Gregorio that the future of Philippine sports is in grassroots. I mean, of course, the elites are here, huh? Yeah, it's going to be here in Rizal, historic Rizal and NAS, because we would really want to, you know, make use of these venues for its purpose. And it's historic, and it has its own story. And we would want to highlight that also to these young athletes of Sepak Takraw across Asia to enjoy our facility. Because, I mean, it's something that we can be proud of now with all these, you know, developments. So what better way than to celebrate the venue but use the venue for its purpose?
7: Any initial assessment, ma'am, like yung budget, di ba, nakahol na?
2: Kailangan datas na lang marami. Relationship with God? No, but we are very confident that NSE, IAC, and PSC through the leadership of Chairman Gregorio, gagawa naman namin ang paraan. I mean, there would be some adjustments here and there, which is fine, sanay naman tayo dyan. But mas exciting times ngayon, at least talagang ito nakikita na natin, nararamdaman na natin, na we are capable para talaga hosting international event. Hindi naman, sabi nga ni Chairman Gregorio, hindi kailangan ostentatious. But if we make them feel the Filipino hospitality, and then very decent ang ating mga facilities, we ensure and safeguard the welfare of all the delegates, it's going to be a successful campaign. So, we'll make do, pero maraming dasal po. Araw-araw. Tsaka follow-up. Araw-araw.
8: Thank you, ma'am.
2: Thank you.
5: Yes.
7: Good morning, everyone.
5: Good morning, sir.
7: Good evening, sir. Quick follow-up lang po sa nabanggit mo, ano nga medyo limited yung naging pagsali ng mga teams natin. Pwede po maraming yung mga competitions kaya isa po anong finish yung
2: anong competitions ba?
7: For men's and women's.
8: International competitions in this
2: year. Oh.
7: For this year.
2: We will be ending it with Asian Games. But we have our U19 that we will be hosting in November 26 onwards. So ito yung Youth Games. This is not our elite. This is the up-and-coming natin, yung mga champions ng dalawang bansa, national championship, Batang Pinoy. So, kumbaga ito na ilalatag natin ang stage for these young sepak takraw athletes. To have a feel of what's next for them in the coming years.
7: Yung mga sinalihan po from the past months po.
2: Sinalihan natin was World Cup, Asian Cup in Manila, in KL, for the men, for the men, and then King's Cup. Very limited ang takraw. So there's two major. Actually, ang third would be our hosting here in Manila.
7: Nag-medal pa tayo sa dalawang na.
2: Nag-medal tayo sa Thailand, sa KL hindi.
5: Yes, sa World Cup o Asia Cup?
2: Asia Cup.
5: Asia Cup, no medal. No, pero sa World Cup, may medal.
2: Kasi siguro dahil sinabi ko sa kanila, pag hindi kayo nag-medal dito, goodbye Asian Games ka rin.
5: Yes.
2: So kailangan siguro talagang pagbantaan sila, diba? Joe, pagbantaan sila ako.
7: Permanence yan, di ba ma'am? Permanence. How about sa women's po?
2: Sa women's, nag-bronze sila. So, sa quadrant, yes. So, maganda ang laban. Exciting din ang laban natin sa women's kasi it's a mixture of senior and junior. Ang takangkad na nila. Mas takangkad na sila sa akin. Big win. Yeah. And they're very prepared.
7: Ano po ang competition niyo ng bronze?
2: Ha?
7: Ano pong competition yung nag-bronze si women's?
2: Sa King's Cup.
5: World Cup.
2: Yes. Quadrant.
5: So sa World Cup, a silver in men's figure.
2: Yes.
5: And quadrant women bronze.
2: That's right. Yeah.
5: And then in the Asian Games, we are competing in men's team, and men's figure, and women's quadrant.
2: Yes, and doubles. So yung mga pinanalo.
5: Doubles women.
2: Doubles women, tsaka women's quadrant. Yung
5: four events.
2: More chances. Of winning.
5: Yes. Gab?
9: Okay, good morning. Gabrielas, People's Journal tonight, Sports Corner PH. Kasama ko rin PTV Sports Network. Tuwing mag-presence na to ha, with this medal finishes nga doon sa King's Cup in Thailand, makakasa pa ba na, of course, our team has an highest moral of winning. At alam ko sa Bulacan yung training camp mismo eh. Kasi medyo bahayin sa lugar nito.
2: Pinamak sila.
9: Oo. So, kamusta ang moral ng ating team na rin going into this championship and expectations? Kaya lang natin binabasa lang. Thank you.
2: Thank you. Mataas ang moral ng team despite the challenges of the training venue. Malaking bagay yung panalo nila sa Thailand. So, they are going to Japan as warriors. They mean business. Alam nilang hindi sila turista. So, they are so looking forward. They're training. Pero I think in a week or two, motivator na sila as part of training program ng coaches. para pagdating sa Japan, hindi na magbubusalado.
9: Thank you po.
2: Thank you, Dad.
1: Thank you, ma'am. It seems talagang very confident ang kid. The president is very confident. The athletes themselves are confident of winning a medal. No? Dahil nga tinayangin nila yung slot nila sa national team. So, any further, more message pa sa bayan, sa athletes, and sa stakeholders na step up.
2: Well, thank you so much for having me, PSA. And of course, unang-unang magpapasalamat kami sa PSC and sa POC for the collective cooperation to make it happen for Filipino athletes and the NSA. Palagi kong parang favorite term namin sa NSA. Andiyan na kayo, galingan niyo na. Diba? Andiyan na kayo eh. So regardless if you're up against the world's number one, what have you got to lose? There's nothing to lose anymore, right? So culminating na to. So I wish all the delegation of the Asian Games in Japan all the best. Let's make the country proud. We all need the good news. Despite the rainy season and the political climate, we sports always brings the country in a better mood. So let's do our part as workers of Philippine sports in our own way, in our own capacity, to make the country proud. Pasayahin natin ang ating kababayan by winning and giving their pride, kasi medyo bubugsarado tayo lately. So the best of luck, mabuhay po ang dyan ng Pilipino.
1: Thank you very much. That ends our first session of today's PSA Sports Forum. Mabuhay po ang mga atleta ng Pilipino, ma'am. Pasaya, tama kayo. Pasayahin natin ang ating mga bayan with medals in sepak takraw. Thank you po.
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16: Nakakasana ang kauna-unahang parliamentary election sa Bangsamoro Autonomous Region in Muslim Mindanao o BARM na nakatakdang ganapin ngayong September 14. 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
17: The elections in September are so important for the development of Muslim Mindanao. And it was just pointed out to me that the elections in September will be 50 years after the Tripoli Agreement.
16: Ang BARM parliamentary elections ay itinuturing na malaking hakbang sa peace process sa pagitan ng pamahalaan at ng Moro Islamic Liberation Front o MILF. 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
19: Good morning, ladies and gentlemen. 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I'm running along with Manila Standard. 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
19: Before we introduce each and every one partner, in behalf of PSA President Francis Ochoa of the Inquirer, maraming salamat po sa ating mga taga-suporta, Philippine Sports Commission, Philippine Olympic Committee, San Miguel Corporation, Milo Philippines, and Arena Plus.
0: And yes, partner, excited tayo sa mga na rin ang iba pa natin mga PSA presidents. So happy na nandito sila this morning from Philippine Star, from Manila Bulletin, at iba pa mga editors, Avante and all. We represented ang ating media because we are celebrating the historic results posted by our Philippine Women's National Baseball Team at the WBSC Women's Baseball World Cup in Taiwan. Imagine, walang pagkakataon, and then you registered 2 victories in the World Cup, beating World Number 7, Cuba, and World Number 15, Great Britain. They almost made it to the World Cup finale, final stage. So, may we welcome our team. So, head coach, syempre, ang legendary, Coach Isaac Bacalizas. Welcome po sa PSA. We have ang team captain, si Veronica Velasco, hi. We're also ang first base naming player of the day in that game against Great Britain, si Martin Francisco, okay. We have our outfielders, Richelle Toledo, where are you, Richelle? Okay. Hi, okay, nandito po si Miguel. And then we have our shortstop, okay, si Justin Hover, okay. And of course, ang ating mga pitchers, okay, heroes of the game natin, Nicole Palasas, hi, Nicole. And then we have also Marnie De La Cruz, Marnie, yes, hi. And May Ann Ramos, hello, welcome po sa PSA. Opening remarks ng ating coach. about this big result from the World Cup. Yes, sir.
15: Magandang umaga po sa lahat sa Sports Writers Association. Pasalamat kami na narating ulit kami dito dahil sa among sa resulta sa among paglalaro sa World Cup. I hope na sa susunod makabalik ulit kami.
5: Yes, dahil nasa final stage tayo.
15: Final stage po.
20: Yes, sabi niya ni Coach, sabi niya, susunod makabalik daw. 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Sama yes. Tuloy, no? Si Martin. 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
5: Team Captain.
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15: Well, ang standard kasi natin dito sa ASEAN, lalo na sa Japan, nauna sila sa mundo. 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
15: And the same time, Great Britain. 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
20: 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Yeah. Please.
5: Captain.
20: Si Captain yes. 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
5: expression yes,
20: mo
5: yes.
20: Ano talaga, ano ba? Sige, please share with us yung sobrang saya mo talaga.
5: It's a short stop yan. Ano ba, Robert? Robert? Okay, yes.
20: Sige, please, okay.
22: Ayun nga, as a first-timer po na sa World Cup, masaya po siya kahit na bago kami pumunta ng Taiwan, madami nangyari yung hindi maganda, mga negative. 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
5: Yes. 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
22: 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And lahat ng sacrifices namin dito sa Pilipinas, parang mga ano siya, na
5: nakabawi. Yes. Okay.
20: Very good. Congrats.
5: Si Martin. Martin, yes.
23: So, as mentioned,
3: as mentioned by Captain, it feels very heartwarming that we were able to give pride to the Philippines, and we were able to give back to the Philippines, and we were able to give back to all our hard work that we did here in the Philippines. So, I think it's more important to us being women and being the first ones to give the first win to the Philippines in a World Cup stage for baseball. I think it's a big highlight for us now. Us women are the ones who brought it to the Philippines. And us women are the current in sports now, with at least just football, with us, with Asia.
4: Yeah,
3: it's very heartwarming to be part of that and to be part of history as a woman in sport.
20: Yes, yes, yes.
4: Nice. Yes, our pitcher, our outfielder, yes.
20: Okay.
3: I mean, parang ang po is sobrang nakaka-proud as a first timer na mag-appear sa World Cup. Yun nga po, sa mga nabanggit nila, lahat po ng sakripisyo namin dito sa Pilipinas bago kami umalis. 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
4: Yes po. Okay.
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4: Yeah. Oh, nga pala, yes. Wildcard lang sila doon, ha? Okay, so, pitcher. Pitcher, yes, go.
20: Yes.
4: Ramos ba o De La Cruz?
6: De La Cruz.
4: De La Cruz, yes.
3: Yan nga po. Itong World Cup experience po is unforgettable po para sa amin. 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
4: Yes. Okay. And then, pitcher, ano ba? Padasas or Ramos?
6: Padasas.
4: Yes. Okay.
20: Sige.
4: Yes.
20: Experience
4: mo doon.
20: Feelings mo ngayon.
4: 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Okay.
6: Super happy po ako ngayon. And feeling ko, I feel so proud sa team na namin ngayon. 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
4: 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World number one, kalaban nyo doon.
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4: Nag-pitch ka ba? Saan ka nag-pitch?
6: Great Britain.
4: Sa Great Britain.
20: Ilang natitingo ang British?
4: Yes.
20: Wow!
4: Grabe ko yun eh! Nice! Yun na lang kanyang bato ang magsasalita para
20: yes,
4: sa kanya.
20: Mahiyain eh.
4: Yes! Pitcher Mary Ann Ramos. Yes, ikaw yeah. Naman.
20: Saan ka nag-pitch?
4: Saan ka nag-
6: Taiwan.
20: Venezuela.
4: Okay, yes.
6: So, for me po, ang World Cup na napunta na is dream camp. Not for me only, but sa loob buong
21: baseball community ng Pilipinas. 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
21: 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Which is yung pinaka-maliit na score ng Japan against every other team dun sa
4: World sa tournament.
21: Yes po. Kami yung pinaka-maliit na nice score ng Japan.
4: Yes, wow.
21: Yung ibang score po nila mga
4: tinambakan.
21: 6-0, 21-0.
4: Boost, yes.
21: Parang dun po sa opening game namin, nag-boost po agad yung moral namin. Parang ito pala
4: yung
21: caliber
4: na ito
21: natin.
4: Kaya
21: nilang sabay sa
4: sobrang sumulong. Yes, nice. Ano? Si Marty naman, how was it? How did you do it? Winning the player of the day or of a player of the game award in that game against Great Britain right after the win over Cuba?
7: I think it was just made possible from all the teachings and the coachings and our coaching staff. I was just fortunate na binigyan ako ng tiwala ng mga coach ko to put me in that situation. And me as a player, there's nothing else you can do but to perform and do your best and just trust that whatever the coaches gave you and whatever position they gave you, that you can do it and that they trust that you can do it. So I think this was really made possible because of the trust and the coaching that our coaching staff really gave to me.
4: Anong stats mo in that particular game?
7: In the game against Great Britain, I think I got 2 hits. In the game against Cuba, 1 hit.
4: Okay.
8: Nice.
4: Yes.
8: Yes. Yeah. Coach, nag-remember ka ba ng Globoist before?
20: Matagal po. Since 1980.
8: Kasi batang reporter pala ako na.
20: Ika ngayon, mata pa rin naman ako.
8: Isa ka sa mga idol ko
20: 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Wow! Nagkasama ako lumaro sa Blue Boys. More than 10 years, 20 years.
8: Under kay Banda, kay Blaha, kay Coach Boy. So yun, kind of training ni Blaha. 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
8: Okay.
4: Yes.
9: Coach, tuloy ko na yung question ni Sarah Ed, relative ka, no? 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
15: Sa ngayon, regarding sa mga member natin ng national team at sa babae,

0: Headlines. Ngayon.
1: Philippine Standard Time, it's 5:16 p.m. and here is the news. Public Works and Highway Secretary Vince Deason said he will look into allegations that the flooding in Olongapo City was due to a solar power plant. Deason said he had no idea about the solar power plant and he said he will coordinate with Department of Energy or DENR about the matter. Meanwhile, Deason said the department will focus on flood control projects that collapsed following the heavy rains that persisted in the city. He said the projects were still under warranty. The Department of Social Welfare and Development in Bicol has strengthened its capacity to store and mobilize relief supplies with the new Reach truck donated by the United Nations World Food Program or WFP. The SWD Bicol Director Norman Lorio said the Reach truck is equipment that will provide the agency with additional capability to handle, organize, and move relief commodities within its warehouse. The donation adds to equipment previously provided by WFP to support the SWD Bicol's response operations, including a forklift, prefabricated container, and a mobile kitchen. The assistance forms a part of the continuing partnership between the SWD Bicol and WFP aimed at strengthening the region's disaster preparedness and response capabilities. In news abroad, a 43-year-old Swiss man has been arrested following the shooting at a rave in Switzerland on Sunday. The arrest comes after a 22-year-old Italian woman was killed and several others injured at a techno rave being held at a horse racing track in Aarau, a town about 46 kilometers west of Zurich. The shooting initiated a nearly 24-hour manhunt before Aarau Canton Police confirmed that they apprehended the suspect. Police said the investigation into the exact consequences or exact sequence of events, the background, and the possible motive is currently underway. In sports, the East Asia Super League announced the staging of its 2026-27 season opening night set to tip off on October 3 at the brand new SM Seaside Cebu Arena in Cebu, Philippines. Hometown favorites Abra Weavers, the reigning Maharlika Pilipinas Basketball League or MPBL champions, will take on Hong Kong Eastern in the main game after the Macau Hotshot make its ESA or EASL debut against P-League plus Taipei Fubon Braves in the curtain raiser. The tip-off games mark the beginning of the EASL's 2026-27 season, bringing together Asia's champion clubs to compete for regional supremacy while showcasing the league's continued commitment to growing basketball across the continent. The event will also mark the first professional basketball game held at the venue. Philippine Standard Time is 5:19 p.m. and that's it for the early news. This is Mika Go. Good afternoon.
0: Bagong Pilipinas para sa bawat Pilipino.
2: Bagong Pilipinas is a master plan for genuine development that benefits of all our people. 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The transformation of our idea of being a Filipino and the transformation of our economy, of governance, of society.
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0: 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So they still have a clean record. At sinunda naman yan, syempre, ng New Zealand na merong 6 wins and 2 losses. Ang Jordan naman may 5 wins and 3 losses. Ang Iran may 5 wins and 3 losses din. Ang Philippines, 4 wins, 4 losses. At ang Syria, 2 wins, 6 losses. 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So talagang every win is a must, ay kumbaga every game is a must to win na mapanalo nitong ating team. 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Narito po si Coach Tim Cohn.
1: Bobby, you gotta go and do this. If you're trying to land two planes in a time, you end up in a crash. You're a good chance. So we split the coaching staff between us, LA and Sean and myself took over the window team, and then Richard, Jong, and Josh took over the Asian Games team. And so they have been practicing through this whole window action with them. They had a practice this morning. And then the other coaches, you know, catch up. And so they've been actually kind of doing two-a-days every day. But it's, so that's been allowed me to stay locked into the window. So, but we have, we're going to take, apparently the whole team's going to take a day off tomorrow. They've been practicing for about 8 or 10 days already. So they're going to take a day off tomorrow. And then on Tuesday, we're going to meet. And then on Wednesday, we fly out to Korea. And we play two friendlies in Korea before continuing on to Nagoya in Japan. So you're actually asking the wrong person about what's going on with the Asian Games team. You should be talking to Coach Richard because he's now been heading that up so far. So I haven't really seen the progress except for the scrimmage we had against the Asian Games team, the two scrimmages we had against the Asian Games team back-to-back days. That's the only time I've been able to see them. So, like I said, you're asking the wrong guy. I don't have really any information about it. We're hoping, you know, there's a chance that we heard that Justin might come in. It's not confirmed, but he's intending to come that we know of. And but right now, I think we got 12 or 13 guys on the list, including Justin. So, and you know, you just never know. You know, we still got another week before we have to disclose that that lineup, pick the 12 to go. So we've opened up a spot for Justin. We'll see if he ends up showing up. But anybody we get has to be from the long list that we made, what, 4 months ago or three or 4 months ago. We made a long list of, I think we had to pick 30 guys or 32. And so that anybody that goes on to that team has to be from that 32 players. So none of the Japan guys are going. None of the Korean guys are going. It's strictly going to be a PBA team along with hopefully Justin. We were hoping to get Benny, but we still couldn't get his passport in time for the Asian Games.
2: Coach, do all the players included in the pool for the Asian Games will go with you to Korea?
1: Yes. Yes. We're going to try to bring the whole pool.
3: Coach, like you said, there are players from the FIBA team that will be going to the...
1: Yes. Well, Justin and Balti are going on the team. RJ is also on the Asian Games team. You know, we called Justin started with us at the window, and then we moved him over to the Asian Games team. He played in the scrimmage with the Asian Games team. And then when Carl got injured, we brought him back for the window. But he's been practicing regularly with the Asian Games team. Balti and RJ have not. They'll start practice on Tuesday, and we'll go with them to Korea.
3: Coach, is there an update on Carl Tamayo's injury?
1: Yeah, he's there. We're hurrying. It's a grade two sprain. He'll be out 4 to 6 weeks. I'm sure his team from Korea is not real happy, but you know, those things happen. But he, you know, he's young. He'll recover from it very easily. We were hoping he could get through it, but after some really extensive therapy, he still had hard time putting pressure on his foot. So we made that decision late last night that we would put Justin in. And I really considered playing Justin a couple of times because I felt we needed to get AJ and Kai a little bit more rest. And but you know, we obviously went with Jumar because we're more comfortable with Jumar. But if we had struggled with Jumar, we were certainly going to try Justin. But as you saw, Jumar came out, played great, so we never had to make that decision to Justin.
4: Coach, obviously, Jordan and Iran are top contenders for the injuries. How big is this window in terms of getting the morale boost for the team?
1: Well, it's going to be pretty much a pretty different group of players playing this time. So it's really kind of smart, in my opinion. And I wasn't the one who came up with the idea of bringing two teams, of making two teams. But, you know, you come off these windows like this, you know, you're really exhausted, the preparation you had to do. You got to turn around and go right to the Asian Games. We've had that in the past, and it hasn't worked out. I remember the Church team, when he went to the World Cup, they played fabulous in the World Cup. I think it was in Spain. And then they had to fly all the way to Korea, I think it was, and play the Asian Games. And they just didn't have the energy to play because after that grueling World Cup that they had. So the idea of bringing pressure guys, motivated guys, guys who are motivated to come out and play for their country, I think it's a good idea. And from what I've seen from that team, they're a lot of fun to watch. I think teams are going to play. I think the fans and the countrymen are going to have a lot of fun watching that team. It's a different system. They're not playing my system. They're playing a different system and more of an up-tempo push the ball because they're a little bit smaller. Obviously, they're smaller because they don't have Kai and AJ and Jumar playing. So they're smaller, so they're going to use their speed and quickness to get up and down the floor. So it'll be really interesting to watch and see how they play against the Jordan or an Iran, and kind of compare them to the window team.
5: Thank you, everyone. Thank you. Thank you.
0: At yan po si Coach Team ko ng Gilas Pilipinas, and we're looking forward, no? Correct ko lang sinabi ko, this month na pala yung Asian Games sa September 19. Well, anyway, sa iba pang mausapin, mga kaibigan, ito namang si EJ Obiena recently ay kumamada. 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So EJ Obiena, the 30-year-old Filipino pole vaulter, cleared the height in his first attempt to bag the gold. No, he tried for a season's best na 5.97 pero he failed 3 times. So si Belgium's Ilio Piltjens and France's Robin Emig finished second and third respectively with identical clearances of 5.72 meters. So yun ang kanyang ikasyam na gold. At ito ngang si Kuya mo EJ ay gustong-gusto pang sumabak ahead of the Asian Games. Siyempre parang preparation niya na rin ito dahil he targets to claim his 10th gold medal of the season. As he competes, no? Kumbaga, he's just gunning to get this 10th gold medal. Sa 4th, sa ika-apan na Dome Spring and Wessel Men's Pole Vault sa may, dyan, sa Wessel, Germany. So, mamayang gabi, ay, tonight, this Tuesday's na, Tuesday night, ay sasabak itong si EJ Obiena para, subukang makamit nga or makuha itong kanyang ika-10 medalya. So si Obiena, no, he just bounced back strongly from a difficult 2025 season. 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Dropped to his knee after Mexico's Ocampo landed a wicked right straight. So the Filipino hard hitter tried to get back up immediately but it only caused him to crash almost face first on the ropes. So the 26-year-old known as Weljon, who hails from Zamboanga del Sur, now holds a 17-1-1 record na merong 16 na knockout. So itong dalawa na ito, no? 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So itong si Mindoro at Ocampo supposedly ay maglalaro sa WBC Centro Americana Middleweight Belt but the Mexican came in over the 164-pound weight limit. And speaking of boxing, we're hoping na magkaroon din ng good medal chances itong mga boxing players natin na sasabak po sa May Asian Games. 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So the elder Obiena cleared 3.7 meters to finish second in the competition. At samantala, no, ito rin, si Obiena, his mark is also pending validation as a new Philippine and Asian M60 record. Samantala, si Danilo Fresnido naman ay nakapag-uwi rin ng silver medal sa may M50 javelin throw contest after a 50.14 meter throw. At si Brenda Ramos Zinampa naman finished 5th in the W45 80 meter hurdles and 4x100 meters relay. So they're still hoping and gunning, no? Yung kumbaga maganda yung naging record ng ating mga Filipino Masters athletes po na sumabak dyan sa May Daegu, South Korea. 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So this 39-year-old has scored 125 goals in his 207 appearances, making him the country's all-time leading scorer and most capped player. So sa kanyang statement, inihayag niya nga that it was a decision that hurt and still hurts deeply, but the time has come now. Despite his tough start on the international stage, si Messi went on to become one of all the all-time greats. No, standing shoulder to shoulder with Diego Maradona nga at sa Brazil icon Pele. winning also the World Cup and 2 Copa America titles sa kanyang bandila ng bansang Argentina. 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Pero ito nga, after 4 months on the sidelines with a wrist injury, itong si Carlos Alcaraz is back to winning way. So the world number 3 is past Russian Roman Safiulin, 6-4, 6-4 in a classy display no dyan sa may Arthur Ashe Stadium to start his US Open title defense. So Alcaraz was forced to watch from the sidelines no as rivals Alexander Zverev and Jannik Sinner lifted the French Open and Wimbledon titles this summer, is now grateful to be competing again. Nagbabalik siya no sa kanilang naging laban. 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At ito naman, world number 9, Ben Shelton overcame a sluggish start to defeat Dutchman Talon Griekspoor 1-6, 6-1, 7-6, 6-2. 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So, yun nga, si Stan Wawrinka formally bade farewell to the tournament that ruled in 2016 US losing to Italian Matteo Berrettini. So yun na naging result sa men's US Open. At sa women's side naman, itong si Aryna Sabalenka survived some tricky moments to open her US Open title defense with a 6-2-6-4 defeat. 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So the top seeded at ang world number 1 committed 23 unforced errors including 4 double faults but made up with 32 winners to beat the world number 59 Osorio sa kanilang naging laban. 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At si Sofia Kenin ng America managed a 6-2-7-6 win over 46-year-old compatriot Venus Williams. So wala na si Venus Williams sa US Open, who was playing as a wild card in her 96th career Grand Slam main draw appearance. Sa ating pagbabalik mga kaibigan, subukan nating mag-reach out dahil dyan po sa isinasagawang PBL Tour, I believe. 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
11: 25 lang. Sapat na. I-set ang aircon to 25 degrees para pagdating sa kuryente, bawas bill mo.
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13: The elections in September are so important for the development of Muslim Mindanao. And it was just pointed out to me that the elections in September will be 50 years after the Tripoli Agreement.
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15: Yes, Kuya Matthew, magandang hapon sa iyo at sa ating mga tagapakinig sa post-game. 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No? 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Samantala for PLDT still, it was Sabi Davison who came out explosive with 20 points. Pangalawang laban naman, Matthew, no, Parfresh versus Escola ng Thailand. Itong Thai team, ito ang nagwagi in straight sets din, no, 25-21, 25-16, and 25-20. 22. So leading Escola is si Papatsaya Pontam with 17 points. Meron na bang tigre puntos na dalawa pang players ng Escola, si Nanapak Nunjakham at si Hirarats Isrikuta. Samantala for Parfresh, tanging si Trisha Tubo lamang ang nakapagtala in double figures with 15 points. No? And Louis Romero with 12 excellent sets and Buding Dorendes with 13 excellent digs for Parfresh Paxis. No? So dahil sa resulta netong mga laban na ito, Matthew, no, panalo ng next leg at panalo ng Escola ngayon, tabla sa 1-1 records ang apat na upunan. No? So that are next leg, PLDT, Parfresh, and Escola, 1-1 yan. So, ibig sabihin, wala pa tayong medyo nakakalabang heading into the finals. Matthew, no, kasi ang format nitong PPL Invitational, no, unlike the previous conferences, yung mga guest teams natin, dadaan na sila sa preliminary round. So, ito yung nakita natin ngayon at kahapon. So, ang mangyayari dyan, the top two teams with the best records after this single round robin elimination will head to the championship match. Yung 3 and 4 back and 4 bronze and yung 5th and 6th yung sa classification. No? So, eto, mamaya at 6:30 p.m. So, we have 35 minutes to go before naman yung last game for today between Karim Line Coastmasters and Ho Chi Minh City of Vietnam. So, ang Karim Line 1-0 sila ngayon. Ang Ho Chi Minh naman is 0-1. 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Pero Karim Line remains the favorite heading to this final game tonight. No? Kasi nga, andyan siya Jaja Santiago or si Sachi Minowa ngayon bullied the Karim Line yesterday. No, 17 points that nakatulong niya diyan, 19 points rather for Jaja Santiago, nakatulong niya diyan syempre si Jay Magalanza, si Tos Carlos and si Eliza Valdez. 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So, you can feel the intensity pa rin ng mga laban dito, lalo na doon sa mga teams natin from Thailand and Vietnam. Gusto nilang manalo against sa PBL teams dito sa ating match. So, this PBL Invitational na Matthew will last next week, September 8, yun po yung magiging finals natin. So, bukas, pahinga muna, and then resume tayo sa Thursday. So, yan muna ang latest mula dito sa Smart Araneta Coliseum. Ako si Dennis Sinaga para sa Sports Radio 918 AM.
0: Live report. 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Ako

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1: Isang mensahe mula sa Presidential Broadcast Service at Radyo Pilipinas. Headlines ngayon.
4: Philippine Standard Time, it is exactly 6 p.m. and here is the news. Malacañang said the public should just let the Office of the Ombudsman continue its investigation into the anomalous flood control projects and not rush things as demanded by many as parts of the country suffer from severe flooding due to persistent rains. Palace Press Officer Undersecretary Claire Castro said, Office of the Ombudsman is an independent constitutional body and has its own mandate separate from the executive, legislative, and judicial branches of the government. Castro said they understand the difficulty of studying numerous files and we know that they also want to expedite all the cases being investigated. She, however, explained it would not be wise to rush the investigation as it may lead to cases getting dismissed due to lack of evidence. The provincial government of Albay temporarily banned the entry of live hogs, pork, and pork-based products originating from the Camarines Sur following reported African swine fever or ASF cases in the neighboring province. Governor Noel Rosal has issued an executive order citing the need to protect Albay's swine industry and prevent the incursion and spread of ASF in the province. The order was issued after the Department of Agriculture Regional Office in Bicol confirmed the presence of ASF in Camarines Sur on August 20, with the disease resurfacing in two cities and two municipalities in the province. Rosal said the measure supplements Provincial Ordinance No. 0035-2020 or the Anti-African Swine Fever Ordinance of the Province of Albay 2020 amid the increasing number of infected areas in Camarines Sur. In news abroad, rebels from the Central General Staff, the main splinter group of Colombia's defunct FARC guerrillas, said they were responsible for kidnapping a Colombian national serving in the elite French Foreign Legion. The guerrillas said that Jose Olger Melo Chari, who was reportedly on leave in his home country, was alive and in perfect health. Jose Olger Melo Chari was taken hostage on August 6 while traveling in the department of Narino in southwest Colombia. The French Ministry of Defense said the case is being closely monitored and confirmed that Chari is a soldier in the Foreign Legion of Colombian nationality.

0: a break and give way sa ating news. And then magbabalik pa tayo sa second hour ng ating programa. Pag-usapan natin yung mga developments sa Premier Volleyball League. Ongoing po invitational, PVL Invitationals. At nandun si Dennis Silanga sa Araneta Coliseum. So yung pagsilip natin, preview natin sa laban ni Alex Ayala. And other developments pa sa basketball. Nako yung mga kababayan natin sa Cebu. Ang EASL, dyan po gagawin ang opening night for their upcoming season. Doon gagawin sa napakagandang bagong facility sa SM Seaside Arena. O, diba? Dyan din gagawin yung FIBA Women's Asia Cup next year. So, pero unang tournament or unang basketball event na i-stage dun sa SM Seaside Arena. Ito ng EASL. So, mamaya po, pag-usapan natin lahat ng yan dito sa Sports 918.
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7: Good evening, Philippines. It is now 7:01 in the evening, and here are hourly news. The Supreme Court may ultimately decide the number of Senate votes needed to convict Vice President Sara Duterte in her impeachment trial. House Prosecutor and Bicol Saro Party List Representative Teddy Ridon said, either the prosecution or defense could bring the issue before the High Court regardless of the Senate impeachment court's decision. The Constitution requires the concurrence of two-thirds of all senators to convict an impeached official. The impeachment court has previously maintained that 16 votes are needed for conviction. Ridon said that the prosecution would leave the interpretation of the required votes to the senator judges. Meanwhile, in Cotabato City, more than 40 firearms were voluntarily surrendered by residents of 24 barangays in Dato, Odin, Sinsua, at Maguindanao del Norte. The surrender forms part of the government's Small Arms and Light Weapons Management Program. The firearms were turned over during an activity in Barangay B2, where Dato, Odin, Sinsua, at Municipal Mayor Baba Abbas and officials of the military and police demonstrated their support for the program. Abba said that the civilians in 24 villages wanted to contribute to the government's efforts to establish genuine peace in troubled communities due to the proliferation of loose firearms. In the United States, storms forecast could trigger new flash floods in the Grand Canyon, the National Weather Service said, as crews looked for around 15 people missing in a flood that claimed at least one life. The floods hit the Bright Angel Canyon in Phantom Ranch area on Saturday, forcing dozens of people to evacuate and damaging the Salt Water Pipeline serving the park, one of the most popular national parks in the United States. The body of a 46-year-old man was recovered on Sunday evening near Crystal Rapids along the Colorado River in northern Arizona, the Park Service said. The Park Service said it was working with Arizona authorities to evacuate people and account for missing individuals.

0: David Walls. In our sports news, EJ Obiena shoots for his 10th gold medal of the season when he completes in the fourth at Dome Spring in a Wesel men's pole vault at the Grossmark in Wesel, Germany, Tuesday night in Manila. Fresh from his gold medal performance of 5.82 meters in Berlin, the 30-year-old Filipino star returns to action at 11:15 p.m., facing a field that includes defending champion Robin Emig of France. Emig set the meet record at 5.76 meters last year. Obiena, who has bounced back strongly from a difficult 2025 season, is tipped to challenge the mark as he fine-tunes his form for the Asian Games in Japan, where he seeks to retain the Asian pole vault crown he won in Hangzhou, China in 2023. Obiena's gold medal effort in China was 5.90 meters. It is now 7:05 in the evening. And that's our news. I am Matthew Pachaco for Sports Radio 918.
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10: 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Muli, ako po si Ria Arevalo at nasa second hour na tayo ng ating programa ngayong araw po ng Martes, September 1, 2026. 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
10: Oo nga, Vermonts na.
4: 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So, for local teams, PLDP, Nextled, Farm Branch, at Creamline, tapos dalawang guest teams yung Escola ng Thailand, tapos Ho Chi Minh City ng Vietnam. So this time, ongoing ang last game for today, no? This is the third match, at ito po ay between Creamline Coast Masters at Ho Chi Minh City. 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At ang PLD team naman, ang kanilang firepower nandiyan pa rin dito kay Xavi Davison, who had 20 markers Ria. No, sa second game naman, it is another skip. No, so, Escola, ito po yung Thailand team Ria. No, ito po ay binubuo noong karamihan sa kanila ng members po ng national team ng Thailand, who played in the Volleyball Nations League before. No, so, 25-21, 25-16, and 25-22 po ang naging score nila against Parkers. So, for Escola, si Papachayan Pontam leading with 17 points, and then for Panfresh naman, Trisha Tubo, the lone double-digit scorer with 15 markers. So dahil nga doon, Rhea, pare-parehan silang 1-1 ang kanilang mga records. So ang mangyari kasi dito, single round robin siya, and then the top two teams will head to the championship game. Yung third and fourth will battle for bronze, tapos classification tayo dun sa 5 and 6, no? So bukas Rhea ay magkakaroon ng break, and then balik tayo ng Thursday, and then Friday, tapos pahinga ng Sabado, and then resume ng Sunday, and then finals on Tuesday, September 8. So week long lang ito, no, para ano rin, para maging daan doon sa magiging Asian Games natin, no? So maagang matatapos itong Invitational Conference. Pero yung pinaka-start mismo ng season ng PBL will be on October 10. So yun po yung 2026-27 season, marking the 10th anniversary or 10 years na po, no, ng PBL as a professional league, or professional league since 2021. And 10 years na sila dito sa ating bansa, no? So ayan. And ito, balik tayo dun sa ongoing game between Creamline and Ho Chi Minh City. So Ria, this is the second game ni Zaza Santiago, si Sachi Minowa, sa Creamline. Second game niya after 5 years, no, since nagano na siya, nagpalipat-lipat na siya ng teams in Japan. At ngayon, she is heading to League One Volleyball sa USA. That is the most prestigious league sa US, no, kung saan nandun yung mga Olympic champions, mga world championship players, tapos siya ay maglalaro doon sa San Francisco City. So parang ano lang po, parang for Jaja,
10: pa-condition.
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10: And dun sa men's?
4: Ayun, men, ganun din. 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
10: Oh.
4: 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Well, Green Line take the lead o makakaisa ang Ho Chi Minh City dito, kasi pag nanalo itong Vietnamese team Korea, lahat ng koponan, yung anim na teams na yan, magiging 1-1 ng kanilang mga.
10: Dikit-dikit pag nagkataon.
4: Oo, tama nga doon. Ayan, so Ria, yan na muna ang latest mula dito sa Smart Araneta Coliseum. Ako si Dennis Ulanda pa sa Sports Radio 918.
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10: Maraming salamat sa pag-uulat na yan, Dennis Hilanga. So, ongoing pa po labanan ng Creamline at itong kanilang katunggali. Okay, yung HBF or Ho Chi Minh team ng Vietnam. So, ongoing pa yung kanilang match. Pero sa earlier games, no, itong Next Led Chameleons, tinalo po ang defending champion PLDT in straight sets. 25-19, 25-22, and 25-20. So, kaya one win, one loss itong record ng Next Led and PLDT. Si MJ Phillips, katulad nga nabanggit ni Dennis, 13 points, 8 attacks, 1 block, 4 aces, 7 digs. Yan yung kanyang naging stat line para pangunahan ang Next Led Chameleons. And sa isa pa nating match, ang Escola ng Thailand, tinalo naman po ang Form Fresh Foxes. Straight sets din. 25-21, 25-16, 25-22. So, ilan pala sa mga players nitong Escola? Members ng national team ng Thailand. So, player of the game is Natnicha Saelau. 7 points, 3 attacks, 4 blocks. So, yun yung 7 points niya. 22 excellent sets. Meron din siyang 2 digs. So, yan po yung mga resulta sa first 2 matches natin for tonight. And right now, nagaganap pa po yung 3rd game between Ho Chi Minh and Creamline Cool Smashers. Nakuha ng Creamline yung first set, 25-18. Okay? So, mag-update pa tayo kapag meron pa mga pumasok na resulta patungkol po dito sa PBL Invitational. So, 21 minutes after 7 p.m. We will take a break. Siguro sa pagbabalik natin, meron diyang post-game presser, no, ng Next Led Chameleons. So, ibabahagi po namin sa inyo yan sa ating pagpapatuloy dito sa Sports 918.
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17: 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And some of it's dangerous.
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10: 24 minutes after 7 p.m. at this point, ibabahagi po namin sa inyo yung naging post-game presser ng Next Led Chameleons, kung saan tinalo nila PLDT high-speed heaters kanina po sa unang laro ng PVL Invitational Conference. So narito po sina Lian De Guzman and Coach Ettore Guidetti and MJ Phillips.
22: Welcome to our post-match press conference. Congratulations to the NX Red Chameleons for beating the PLDE high-speed heaters in state sets. We have Coach Ettore Guidetti, MJ Phillips, and Lian De Guzman. Coach, congratulations for this bounce-back win. So it's a short turnaround. So what can you say about the team's effort, especially the girls beside you, Lian and MJ?
23: Well, today I think that simply confirmed that we are playing a pretty good volleyball. Yesterday, I should say that we played another pretty good match, and today we're confirming our pretty moment of volleyball playing. We are getting better. Today, definitely, the lock and defense has worked better compared to yesterday. We serve it really, really much better, and this is a connection that helps a lot if you want to win against a very good team.
22: Thanks so much. To MJ, you have 13 points on 8 attacks, 4 service aces, 1 block, and 7 digs. As Coach said earlier, you have better serving today. So what can you say that you performed better, especially if you have the service on when you had 4 aces?
24: I think those serves were chopped up, but it's okay. I don't know, I just, like he said, we have to win the serve and pass game, so whoever has the better serve and pass will win this tournament, and so we just really put a huge focus on that today, and I'm happy that we came out.
22: Thank you, MJ. Again, you have 10 points on 10 attacks, 9 digs, and 6 excellent deceptions, so what can you say that you step up this afternoon?
25: Yun nga, sabi nga ni Coach na ready lang always since yun hindi pa makakapaglaro sila at si sila at Bo. And syempre, pag may dumating na opportunity, kailangan ko siyang i-grab na ibigay ko talaga yung lahat ko to help the team.
22: Thank you so much, Nick,
26: for yourself. MJ, from last night, you only had less than 24 hours to recover. How did you manage to bounce back today?
24: Lots of recovery tools. Not before we played this game. And definitely I'll do some ice bath after this. But yeah, recovery is a really big, important thing for this tournament. So we just really want to emphasize that a lot.
26: You were playing with a group this tournament in the past invitation. How are you embracing the leadership role in this team?
24: I mean, I just know that I'm looked at as an athlete with everyone on the team. So I just really want to set an example, and I know that we're missing Brooke, but she's still a very big, huge impact on the team even if she's off the court.
27: Coach, playing against a complete PLDT team as the defending champions, of course, it's a challenge in itself, let alone being undermanned at next level. So with this win, how much are you liking your chances more of maybe going far in this tournament, considering that they are the favorites and this result just blew the race wide open for the finals?
23: So the lesson that I learned from the 2 September 2024 when I landed here in the Philippines is that anything may happen. Anything. So we try always to give the good push to the team because we are really positive that we can reach the final part of this tournament. It will be super difficult. Here is the best 4 teams of the league, plus 2 very good teams of foreigners. So we know it's not simple. Honestly, I am really happy because we are continuously playing a good volleyball. And this is something that will help us also starting from the next conference when we will have Brooke back. I promise her that I'm gonna fix the team and I'm going to organize everything. One thing that I don't think that nobody noticed is that in the last 2 games we didn't
27: let a coverage fall down without a single try. So this is a part of the mental process that the team is really developing.
26: For Lian and MJ, obviously with some few missing pieces, the results haven't gone your way. Or even in the PBL on tour, there's been more losses than usual. But what are you liking about the current group that you have, minus, I guess, the players that aren't available, in terms of really holding the fort and still managing to perform and now deliver big results like this in a crucial game?
24: Yeah, I think that everyone is just really hungry for, like, win the championship. Everyone's stepping up. That's what we're seeing. And I see a lot of confidence. In the past, maybe if we make errors, we like kind of curl up, but right now I just feel like we're really solid right now. And even if an error, we bounce back, we're confident that we can do it, so
25: that's a big change. Yeah, so like everyone's willing to step up talaga, kahit sobrang layo yung score, parang pagpasok, gagawin niya talaga lahat ng paraan para lang makatulong sa team, kunin yung puntos na yun. 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
25: team. 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Which is yun nga yung defense, mas less yung error namin except yung balikaw, sorry po. But yeah, yun. So, feel ko mas mabuboost pa kami sa mga susunod na games.
0: Coach, now that you're done with the two PBL Cups, you went 1-1 and we have a rest day tomorrow. The next two matches are against
27: Thailand first.
0: Ho Chi Minh and Ho Chi Minh, the next one, not option. Ho Chi Minh, your thoughts?
27: Okay. Well, my thoughts is that we play against them one time, 1 year ago during the tour in Vietnam. So we know a little bit the way they play. We have the possibility to study them during the night. I have 1 hour more than yesterday. So tomorrow we're going to have a long viewing. The girls are going to take a lot of rest, relax, and ice bath, and we're gonna focus on the next two games that we absolutely want to win because we want to arrive, I told you, to the last step of this conference. Without naming it, because as a good Italian, I try not to bring good bad luck to me.
0: Coach, how about Thailand on Escola on Thursday? Your thoughts?
27: Okay. I saw them playing against the PLDT. They look pretty explosive. I really love the left and the opposite, the number two. They got pretty brilliant spikers in position four, and they look a tall team. So we don't want to underestimate a single one of them. We're gonna take a real deep look, try to analyze the team, create our strategy, and play with the best possible effort.
0: Congratulations, Coach Torre, Ian, and MJ. 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
10: Maraming salamat. Ayan po yung naging post-game press conference with the next led Chameleon. So, magkakaroon ng break tomorrow ang PVL. And then on Thursday, magpapatuloy po yung aksyon. So, katulad na nabanggit ni Dennis, yung mga teams pare-parehong 1-win-1-loss except dun sa ongoing, dalawang teams na ongoing pa yung laban right now. Itong HBF, yung Ho Chi Minh team from Vietnam and Creamline Cool Smashers. 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So, sa Thursday, ito po yung schedule natin ng mga maglalaban-laban naman sa Webes. September 3, sa Araneta Coliseum pa rin yung mga games. 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So, 33 minutes makalipas po, alas 7 ng gabi, we'll take a break. And then sa ating pagbabalik, pag-usapan naman natin ito nga pong nalalapit na laban ni Alex Ayala sa US Open. So, si Alex di pa man sumasalang sa aksyon eh, cover na ng mga magazines and ng mga online websites, no? Talagang binibigyan siya ng spotlight, he or she is being featured, no, sa mga online websites na ito. At nako ha, si Alex nilagay ng US Open sa second biggest stadium ng tournament. At dahil doon, marami makakapanood pero tumaas din yung mga ticket prices. So ating pag-usapan yan sa pagbabalik ng Sports 918.
1: Good news para sa ating mga senior citizens na binibisyaryo ng DSWD Social Pension.
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10: Nagbabalik ang Sports 918. We have 36 minutes after 7 p.m. At ito na nga, inaabangan natin ang laban ni Alex Ayala sa US Open. 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So, Alex Ayala fever is running hot in New York City. No other venue in Flushing Meadows had an uptick of more than 25% compared to 100% jump for Ayala's return after a second round finish in her US Open debut last year. 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So, he will or she will be coming in at number 17 seed. So, good luck kay Alex. 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So, yung ano naman kasi, US Open will end on September 13. Okay? And after US Open, meron pa nga Singapore Tennis Open na lalahukan si Alex. WTA 500 po yun. September 21 to 27 yung duration. And then September 27 to October 2 ang 20th Asian Games sa Nagoya, Japan. So, yun na ang mga susunod na tournaments na paglalaruan nga po nitong si Alex Ayala. But, of course, tomorrow, on top yung kanyang laban kontra dito kay Stoyana. Si Mary Stoyana ng USA.
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10: 15 minutes to go before 8 PM. 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So for Team Rest of the World, si Shane Van Voning naman nag-qualify as the highest ranked American. 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So, for the rest of the players ng each team, no, magkakaroon po ng captain yung each team, Team Asia, Team Rest of the World. So, mamimili yung captain ng dalawang mga players or queue masters, then merong one wild card. So pareho yon, tigda dalawang captain pick and then wild card. 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So, susunod na buwan na yan. 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So, Team Asia, ang lagi namamayagpag. Oh, gising, gising, Team Rest of the World. No? 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Yung opening days or opening day action. Okay? Opening day action ng East Asia Super League for the 2026-2027 season ay katatampukan po ng doubleheader and gagawin sa brand new SM Seaside Cebu Arena sa Cebu, Philippines. Okay? On October 3. 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Okay, so ang EASL opening day action, actually sila yung unang-unang professional basketball games na gagawin sa bagong-bagong SM Seaside Cebu Arena. So, yung tip-off games na yan will mark the beginning of the 2026-2027 season. They will bring together Asia's champion clubs to compete for regional supremacy while showcasing the league's continued commitment to growing basketball across the continent. So, very historic din nito para sa team Abra Weavers ng Maharlika Pilipinas Basketball League. No, because they will be debuting sa EASL after becoming the first MPBL club to qualify for the league. So, kaya naman masaya-masaya rin ang founder ng MPBL, ang ating boxing icon na si Manny Pacquiao. No, he welcomed the opportunity to open the season in Cebu. Ba, dapat nandun si Manny Pacquiao sa opening day action. So, yan po, October 3 para sa mga kababayan natin dyan sa South, sa Queen City of the South, no, sa SM Seaside Cebu Arena. Gagawin po ang doubleheader for the opening night ng EASL.
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10: And speaking of basketball pa rin, kamakailan lang ha, nandito sa Pilipinas si Jason Kidd. 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No, it's always great to talk to one of the greats in any sport, and Manny is an icon. So, si Jason Kidd po ay kasama ng ilang pa mga NBA or mga basketball stars like si Lauren Jackson, former WNBA legend, star, and then si Tony Parker, na fellow Naismith Basketball Hall of Famer niya. 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Sa Mall of Asia Arena din gagawin to eh. Yung teams ni na Dwight Ramos and AJ Edu yung magtatagpo no, sa two-day event na yan, or two-day exhibition match. Well, exhibition ba? Or parang tune-up na rin ito eh. Dahil both teams are preparing for their campaign sa pagbubukas nga, upcoming season nitong Japan B-League. So, September 9, Wednesday, and September 10, Thursday. 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So, they will face each other. And pwede na kayong bumili ng tickets para po sa pagkakataon na mapanood dito mga B-League teams na ito, diba, na maglaro dito sa Pilipinas. So, first ever overseas games ng B-League at the SM Mall of Asia Arena. So, don't miss it. Tingnan natin kung paano maglaro yung mga diba, B-League players. So, sa magaganap nga po na two-day matches na ito.
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10: Okay, with that, maraming salamat po sa inyong pagsubaybay sa ating programang Sports 918. Maraming salamat kay Dennis Silanga, naghatid ng kanyang pag-uulat sa patungkol po sa nagaganap na PVL Invitational Conference. 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Sa second set, Creamline pa rin ang nangibabaw, 25-16. So, ongoing third set right now. And if ever na masweep ng Creamline to, sila yung makakakuha ng top spot, no? With their second victory. If they will complete itong dominance against Ho Chi Minh City, Vietnam. Okay, abangan nyo po bukas sa Spikers Net. Ayan, sa programa nila Dennis Silanga and Timothy Tapales, yung ilang pa mga balitang volleyball. Okay, so maraming salamat again kay Dennis sa report niya kanina, and sa ating mga kasama sa Master Control, sa Malolos Transmitter site. Maraming salamat kay Julian Lapid Sabi niya magkasunod ang opening weekend for UAAP and NCAA 102. So, oo nga eh. September 13 yung NCAA. September 12 yung UAAP. September 30 naman sa SM Mall of Asia Arena yung opening ng NCAA Season 102 Basketball Tournament. Ah, kaya pala sa Araneta Coliseum yung games ng UAAP kasi nasa MOA, yung MOA Arena yung opening ng NCAA. 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Until tomorrow, ako po si Ria.

0: At higit sa lahat, isama ang mga importanteng gamit gaya ng inyong mga legal na dokumento, IDs, ATM o passbook, insurance, at iba pa.
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4: Ang kwento ng adobo. From its humble beginnings sa hapagkainan ng mga Pilipino noong ika-16 na siglo to 21st century international tables, adobo, the most famous and the country's national dish, speaks of our culture, the sour and the salty, the sweetness and spice, mixed with the richness of tender chunks of pork or chicken, sometimes both, together. It has traveled provinces, cross continents to inspire chefs and delight peoples across the seas. Traditionally cooked in clay pots, the Spanish gave the name adobo to the dish, from adobar, which means marinate. It is an indigenous cooking method that uses vinegar and salt to preserve food in the tropical climate. It's been cooked a multitude of ways. Simple, may maanghang, merong may coconut milk, depende sa rehiyon na siyang pinanggalingan. It's so flexible, it can create various and sometimes new tastes. Panlasang Pinoy has listed 31 of what they call insanely delicious adobo recipes. There's the traditional chicken adobo, simple, made with chicken, soy sauce, vinegar, garlic, peppercorns, and bay leaves. There's adobo that varies in color and taste, adobong dilaw, adobong pula, at adobong puti. At hindi lang lutong chicken or pork, may adobong tahong, adobong kangkong, and chicken feet adobo. The New York Times once shared on Twitter a simple chicken adobo recipe as comfort food to cook in the middle of winter. The Food Network had its own adobo recipe, and there is apparently a Spanish chicken adobo with chocolate. This humble but iconic adobo is not without controversy. Wikipedia says a Trade Department once announced plans to standardize the most popular Filipino dishes to make them easier to promote, starting with the adobo. Maraming hindi natuwa at binatikos ang plano. The agency did a 180, said it's not mandatory and will only be done as a benchmark to define a basic traditional recipe para malaman kung tunay na Filipino dish pag nasa international setting. The adobo has been honored abroad, was runner-up in the Best Nouveau Street Food in the 2010 LA Street Food Fest. Philippine Primer says Chef Gordon Ramsay picked a pork adobo burger in Good Morning America's Battle of the Burgers in 2017. One can say the mix of flavors and spices of this iconic